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1: Hey, Tanya, you ever had somebody say to you, hey, scratch my back real quick?
2: Not like a friend or anything, but like, I guess my boyfriend has asked before.
3: My wife says it every night, so why? What are you going to say?
4: Yeah, my 10-year-old sister, she's like, I can't go to sleep unless you scratch my back. Oh, swear.
1: Yeah, people like it. It's comforting. I love getting my back scratched. My wife gets annoyed because it always messes up her nails, she says. But check this out. A Chinese guy reportedly earns $15,000 per month from two scratching salons where people literally pay to relieve stress by getting their back scratched by employees with super long fingernails. Dude's making $15,000 a month by owning a back scratching salon.
3: This is genius because I would send my wife there instead of having to scratch her back. I'm like, hey, babe, back scratch, go on to...
4: Send her there. You yell at me because my nails are too long. I could work there.
3: Oh, yeah. Wow.
4: Actually, I got claws.
3: We can cut the company out. I'm just going to pay Gianna to scratch my wife's back.
4: Perfect. I will happily scratch Kelsey's back anytime.
1: The awkwardest thing. Hey, my God. Kelsey, by the way, that's Mikey's wife. Gianna's going to handle the back scratching for you. Don't worry.
4: All right. I'll give you my Venmo.
1: On the couch.
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1: Amanda, did you know running on the treadmill can make you feel drunk?
2: Really?
3: That does not surprise me. Yeah. I don't run anymore, but I know I just definitely didn't feel healthy or sober when I got off the treadmill.
4: Yeah, especially if I'm dehydrated and like tired.
3: Yeah. Can't see. Yeah. I'm and spinning.
4: My legs are sore. I'm walking like I'm drunk too.
3: I want to throw up. Right. Mm-hmm. It makes sense.
1: They said next time you want to feel good and feel like you're, you know, at the club having a good time, go for a good run on a treadmill. A study found that people who ran on a treadmill increase the levels of a marijuana-like chemical created within our bodies that literally make you feel like you're high or you're drunk. So they say instead of having a caloric drink, just jump on the treadmill, burn the calories while feeling the exact same way.
2: No way. That's wild. I actually run on a treadmill, so I did not realize that's what I was feeling.
4: There you go.
3: Well, there you go.
4: Well, if I want to get drunk, though, it's a lot easier to take a shot.
3: I'm on a treadmill, okay?
1: Mike, it's like a bottle of tequila is a lot cheaper than a treadmill.
3: And more fun, to say the least.
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1: We're looking for something awesome that happened to you this week.
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2: My roommates and I have been going through the entire Saw franchise, and I don't even like horror movies.
0: Oh, wow.
2: But we are almost through all 10 of them, and so that's my win. We're almost done.
1: That's awesome. I love the Saw movies.
0: Why don't we kick off October and spooky season, huh? And the nightmares, Jesus.
1: Oh, they're so good. So gory.
2: Yeah, it's the kind of horror that you can laugh at least. That's why my roommates and I like it.
1: Yeah, I'm with you.
0: Well, thank you for sharing that and kicking off your weekend with the V-Bros.

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0: 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It's Mikey V with my big bro, Frankie V, and Gianna.
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1: Woo!
0: Count them down together. Steve Lacy right here at that big song, Bad Habit. He's done it again, Steve Lacy. It's called Oh Yeah, number 8.

0: 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It's Mikey V with my big bro, Frankie V and Gianna.
1: Hey, Claire, I want to make sure that you drive and walk very carefully this month, okay?
2: Okay.
3: Drive and walk carefully?
1: Yeah, Mikey as well, because you're going to see a lot of bushy-tailed squirrels running around across the street in front of you and beyond, because apparently October is the month they gather and store their nuts for the winter. So they're on like a ravage hunt right now. You know what I'm saying? They're fighting with the other squirrels, making sure they got the most nuts to bury away for the wintertime coming.
0: Out of curiosity, what would a squirrel do to me while I'm walking?
1: Run by your feet, make you scream.
3: They're aggressive. They will latch onto you.
0: A squirrel?
3: Yeah. Yes.
0: Oh, wow. You've
1: never seen that. Imagine you stepped on like an acorn or a nut and they saw that. They would attack your foot until you moved that foot. They're trying to get their nuts ready.
3: They're so violent. Did you see Charlie and the Chocolate Factory, the Johnny Depp one?
2: Oh, my goodness. Yeah, they were very aggressive, like you said.
3: Yeah.
0: I'll be walking carefully.
1: Mikey, walk however you want to. When you get attacked by a squirrel, don't tell you that. We didn't tell you first.
0: I might feed them nuts.
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0: From one big collab right there to another amazing collab. By the way, Gianna, Jonas Brothers coming up in top 3.
1: Woo!
0: But Tyler's our Larson now. She did it again.

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1: Jonas Brothers right there, Listen When Sad at number three. They're about a week into the Burning Up All Over Again tour.
0: Yeah, I'll get into our number one song of your Friday night next after Ariana Grande, your runner-up.

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3: And you can play along in your cars at home as well. I figured to theme it for today, just like Mikey said, first weekend of October. We're starting to get that Halloween vibe.
2: Yes.
3: Full-on fall vibe. So these songs are all songs that kind of put you in that mood. We'll start with our very own Mikey V.
4: I'm nervous.
3: I need you to finish these lyrics.

0: Disturbia, Disturbia. And then she said that like in repeat from there, right?
1: Yeah.
2: No, she didn't repeat it. But,
0: the darkness and the light. Ah, I missed that part. Okay.
2: As we enjoy this first weekend of October in front, getting that Halloween spirit, all songs that can get you in that vibe. Gianni, you hear the song all the time. Need you to finish these lyrics.

0: officially, I feel like, in the playlist of Halloween songs.
1: Oh, yeah.
2: It's been added, right?
1: I believe last year it came out prior to Halloween, so we almost thought it was going to take off during Halloween.
0: Yeah.
1: But this is like the Halloween, and now everybody knows
0: it. Yeah, that will be like the sound for all the Halloween TikTok videos posted going forward.
2: 100%. Okay, back to Mikey B. It's the first weekend of October, getting you in that fall, that Halloween spirit. I need you to finish these lyrics.

0: Wait, you think I'm crazy? Why do I always get caught up in these? It's Rihanna again. You think I'm crazy?
1: Double Riri.
0: You think I'm crazy? Not in my... Boom,

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1: Well, that's not fair.
2: No,
1: the beat was even wrong, my guy.
3: Hey, let's do this all together. Mike, you do your sound effect. Gianni, you sing it, and I'll play this clip. 3, 2, 1.
2: Oh, sorry. We both failed.
3: That was right. The final song and finish the lyric on this first weekend of October. Getting you in that Halloween spirits for our very own Gianna. On the top of your lungs, I need you to finish these lyrics.

0: say?
1: Thriller night, and no one's gonna save you from the beast about to strike. You know it's thrill. You got stop. I'll keep going. It's like my favorite MJ song. I just got the Thriller album on vinyl, the original from the 80s at a thrift store. Don't get me going.
0: We're ready to go. It's officially the first weekend in October.
2: Yes.
0: Appreciate you kicking it off with the V-Bros.
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1: Rachel, there's one simple thing you need to do to be a happier person, okay?
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1: What?
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1: say for a quick pick-me-up, pinpoint the happiest person nearby, stand close to them. 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Mikey's smelling himself right now.
3: He just told me he stinks. So why would I stand next to him? He like outwardly admitted that he stinks.
4: It's a stench of happiness.
3: It's not. It's gross. Scent of lack of deodorant. You might be happy, but you smell bad.
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1: Samantha, do you share secrets with people?
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What's up? It's Savannah. And Elvis Duran and the Kiss FM Morning Show, they're back. They've got another phone tap for you this Monday morning. I'm so excited. 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

0: 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It's Mikey V with my big bro, Frankie V, and Gianna.
1: I love it. Friday is here. We have Rebecca on with us. Rebecca, why are you excited for your weekend?
2: It's my birthday this weekend.
3: Hey! Yes!
2: Yeah, thank you. It's
3: going to
2: be a good one.
3: Happy birthday. I don't know if you want us to sing that.
0: We did enough. Happy birthday. What are you doing to celebrate?
2: Tomorrow, going out, getting some drinks. Going to be like a weekend of celebration.
4: Just don't get sick like Gianna did at her birthday.
3: Right, right. Yeah. Make sure no one has the flu, because then you're going to get the flu and then you're going to miss work.
0: Gianna had a birthday.
2: Yeah, I don't want that.
0: She had a birthday weekend and then all of a sudden had 4 days off afterwards.
3: Okay, guys, I'll show you the test. I had the flu. Call my doctor.
0: Happy birthday. Thank you for joining the show. You're awesome.

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1: Just like that. It's the first weekend of October. We are out here together this hour on the new hit list. Thanks for locking in on socials at New Hit List. I'm at La Crystal Rosas. This is Somber here. It's called My Body Isn't Ready.

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1: 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Here she is, Petal.

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1: You got things to do. 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Happy weekend. Happy Friday. It's the new hit list. I am a Crystal Rosas reminding you, you can check off one thing off your list this hour every weeknight. 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
1: 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Nickelback has new music. Steve Lacy, Teddy Swims, Olivia Rodrigo. Keep it right here.
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1: We got a handful more for you here on the new hit list. I am back Monday night, okay? Till then, at La Crystal Rosas. New Nickelback, Make Me Love You. Mwah.

0: 96.1 Kiss FM, the Hudson Valley's number one hit music station. Oh my gosh, I'm just excited because it's like officially baseball. 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But remember, all sports, you can check it out inside the iHeartRadio app. Just saying.
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1: Okay, so Land Shark. Yes, have you been seeing this? Floods are bringing sharks to the surface. Hold on.

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1: Hey, hope your Saturday is going well. So, flooding after the recent nor'easter has some sharks checking out how land lovers live, basically. So a resident captured a video of a shark swimming down a flooded neighborhood road after this powerful storm flooded the roadways in the appropriately named Surf City. How ironic. The man who filmed the land shark said that the fish disappeared into the driveway while he was filming and was later seen swimming towards the bay. Now, experts looking at the video say the visitor was a dogfish shark. Interesting.
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the home of Elvis Duran and the Kiss Morning Show, 96.1 Kiss FM. Okay, so will clocks fall back when daylight saving time ends or not? Oh gosh, I thought we kept this like one thing and now it's not the case. Hold on.

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1: Okay, so with all the discussion this year about whether or not legislate a fixed time with no spring forward fallback, now the question making many are asking is, are we doing this or not? So I guess the U.S. House approved the Sunshine Protection Act earlier this summer in a bipartisan vote to make daylight savings time permanent with support from the president. But the U.S. Senate has yet to take the measure up for vote. So that means if nothing happens legislatively in the next month, clocks will fall back 1 hour on Sunday, November 1st at 2 a.m. Just saying.

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It's Gabby Diaz. Got a quick favor. Are you in the car right now? I want you to make 96.1 Kiss FM the first preset on your radio. 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

0: 96.1 Kiss FM. Hey, hope Saturday's going well. Well, there are 14 foods that you should eat every week. Chickpeas, eggs, tinned sardines. Gross. But sardines are definitely a great source of protein and one of the more affordable oily fishes. Cavolo Nero also says black kale. I guess the darker and greener the vegetable, the more plant compounds they generally contain. Oats, like frozen berries, chia seeds, lean ground beef, Brazil nuts, coffee, believe it or not. It's a high in chlorogenic acid and polyphenol, which acts as an antioxidant to support heart health. And up to 4 cups of coffee a day have also been linked to a reduced risk of frailty. Yeah, while 2 to 3 cups have been linked to the reduced risk of dementia.
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1: Okay, so does TV rot your brain? What do you think?
0: Apparently, one of the heroes who helped the hijacking and terrorist action on that Fly Dubai flight this week, well, apparently he got a lot of this from a TV show. Hold on.

0: 96.1 Kiss FM. Okay, so the Fly Dubai hero that took the Jets controls is a plumber who learned how to fly from a TV show. Yeah. He says, who says that TV has to rot your brain? One of the heroes who helped in that hijacking with the Fly Dubai flight this past week took control of the plane's controls after the attacker was subdued. It's not a pilot at all, but an Israeli plumber. And how did he learn how to fly this commercial airliner? Yaniv Heyun, he revealed that he knew what to do with the controls after watching a TV show on major aviation disasters. Yeah, he told the prime minister, he's like, we pinned him down to keep him secure, and then I jumped into the cockpit and pulled the controls. Yeah. And he then asked, like, how did you know what to do? He's like, I watched air crash investigations, Mr. Prime Minister.
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Well, the Olympic flame will make a historic journey before the LA 28 games. Hang on.

0: 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You know, it's just so crazy how we're talking about the Olympics in 2028. We haven't even hit 2027, but I just know time is going to fly, so let me shut up. But yes, the Olympic torch is actually going to be going coast to coast ahead of the LA Games, traveling through all 50 states for the first time. So the relay will begin in Atlanta, the last U.S. city to host the Summer Olympics, after the flame is lit in Olympia, Greece, and then will eventually end in LA on July 14th during the opening ceremony. But organizers say the route will pass major landmarks, cultural events, sporting venues, and public celebrations planned along the way. And athletes are going to carry the torch, but members of the public will also have a chance to be selected through future a nomination process. That's kind of cool.
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2: Hey, hope Saturday is treating you well. So Lil Nas X is back with a new single, World's Greatest. It's his first release in more than a year and a half. It reflects on his rise from difficult beginnings to, you know, the artist proudly declaring that he is a champion throughout the song. The music video for the song is also out, mixing some childhood flashbacks with scenes of Nas pushing himself through a demanding dance rehearsal. But yeah, the song definitely nods to his 2021 hit Industry Baby. So just glad that he's back and doing well.
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0: 96.1 Kiss FM. Okay, so ahead of the South American leg of the Arirang tour, BTS is showing ARMY. What's going on behind the scenes? They gave us a new video clip. They traveled through Europe for their first tour over the summer. RM, Jimin, Jungkook, V, Suga, Jin, and J-Hope vary from their time relaxing together all the way up to hitting the stage. It's 36 minutes long, and you're definitely getting an intimate view of how the group has been coexisting together again after a years-long military hiatus. You know, a lot of silly moments, shared meals, their trademark teasing, the BTS World Tour. I mean, they're just doing it right now.
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0: Hudson Valley's number one hit music station, 96.1 Kiss FM. Well, Tate McRae, I think a lot of people were speculating that something beauty was coming from her. Hang on, we'll talk next.
1: What you need to do is be thankful for the life you got, you know what I'm saying? Stop looking at what you ain't got. Start being thankful for what you do got.

0: 96.1 Kiss FM, the Hudson Valley's number one hit music station. Well, Tate McRae was definitely teasing something coming, and now she has announced her first ever fragrance. Yeah, she's calling it all in like a sun and waves type of vibe. It's called Tate 01 in the product's first review. It features notes of a bergamot, clary sage, heart of orange flower, things like that. I think you're going to like it. It also uses ISO-E Super, which is a synthetic molecule that interacts with individual skin chemistry to create an intimately personalized scent. Interesting. Well, it's available if you want to get it. $82 a pop.
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1: 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All right.

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4: 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This everything. It's just funny. Like, I love it.
2: Hey, sis. It's time for Barbie to get a bush.
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6: Finally!
4: Elvis Duran in the morning show.
2: You know what I love? One of the many things I love about you, Sam, is we always know where you are. Yeah. You know what? We know where you stand. We know how you're feeling.
6: I have no filter.
2: By the way, I don't know how I feel about the story about your grandmother.
6: Oh, my God. It's both hilarious and tragic.
2: Tell everyone what happened.
6: My grandmother was kicked out of her senior living community for getting into her third physical altercation.
7: What in the hell?
2: Tell them why.
6: Grandma Gladys got into a fight over the TV remote and hawked it at her. It's terrible, but I'm smiling.
7: Grandma Gladys is a loose cannon.
6: She really is. It's fantastic.
7: So she got
8: Grandma Gladys
7: now?
8: Is a bad bitch.
6: She is. Oh, is and she also called the woman a bitch.
2: Is she grabbing the remote and hitting people with it or something?
6: She likes the volume at exactly what control she wants, so she sat and held on to the remote, and there was an uprising. They were tired of Gladys keeping the remote, so they tried to take it.
2: Gladys is a badass.
6: She's so badass.
2: All right. Hey, so while you're in here, Samantha, I know you are many things to us, and one of them is our astrological expert.
6: Yes.
2: So, I mean, we had a listener call up and I asked her why she acted a certain way. And she says, well, I'm a Leo. I'm supposed to be that way. And we're thinking, oh, because I'm a Leo. I didn't know. Yeah. I don't know if I really truly believe that your astrological sign determines how you're going to respond to different things in life, but you totally buy into that.
6: I do. It's the way that the stars were kind of arranged when you were born, so it was set in you before you even realized those qualities were there.
2: Okay, hold on. So you're saying, Nate, what is Nate's, Nate, what is your sign?
8: I'm a Capricorn.
6: Oh, I'm not surprised.
2: Now hear me out. This is what drives me nuts. If I say to someone I'm a Leo, they're like, oh, well, that figures. What do you mean about not surprised by Nate being a Capricorn? What is it he does that's so Capricorn-y?
6: Well, to me, he's a little bit fussy, rather, and passive-aggressive. And my friend, who's also a Capricorn, has those same qualities. And they bother a Virgo because I am just so organized and straight. I have no filter.
2: Now, okay, Gandhi, what is your sign?
7: I'm a Sagittarius.
2: Okay, what does that mean?
7: Apparently, it means that you're a bit of a loose cannon, like Sam's Grandma Gladys. So we are kind of flighty, unpredictable, really goofy, a really good time. But apparently in relationships, the Sagittarius female can be a handful. So knowing that I'm a Sagittarius, I used to not ever care about it. Then everyone started citing different things that I do as Sagittarius qualities, so I've just fallen back on it. And whenever I do something bad now, I'm like, it's cool. I'm a Sagittarius.
2: Okay, all right. So what is your sign, Danielle?
9: An Aries, but I couldn't tell you. I don't freaking follow this crap.
2: Okay, well, no, hold on now. Samantha, how is it you know that she's an Aries without her telling you?
6: I think Danielle's just very nurturing, and that's an Aries quality, which Virgo also has. So I really love that in you. And I think that's kind of why we get along so well, Danielle.
2: You know, our temporary receptionist, Isabel, she says that she could never date a Taurus or a Capricorn. She's just not compatible with them.
6: That's a thing.
9: So is that true? If you find out that the person is a sign that you know your sign's not compatible with, you won't go there?
6: I'm kind of a mess. I'm on the cusp, which means I also have hints of Leo-ness.
2: Okay.
6: All right.
2: No. Hold on.
6: Hey.
2: This on the cusp thing is a cop out.
6: No,
2: either
6: it's
2: you
6: a real
2: are,
6: thing.
2: No.
9: You're in or you're out.
2: All right, I'm a Leo, and I've been told that I'm a control freak, and I like to rule the jungle. Is this true? Is that what Leos do?
6: I mean, you're good at it, yeah. That's what Leos do.
2: I know, but what are the bad qualities or bad attributes or whatever to a Leo?
8: Oh, you have none.
7: Stop it.
6: You're perfect.
7: Or at least you think you don't.
6: They're stubborn.
2: Okay.
6: A little bossy. That's what Leos are known for.
2: Yeah, right?
6: I don't think those are bad qualities. It depends on how you use them.
2: Okay, two things. First of all, scary. I remember he walked in one day pissed off. This was years ago. He said, she is such an a-hole. I'm never going to date a Scorpio again.
8: Yo, what's wrong with Scorpio?
10: Never met a more jealous person than the Scorpio woman that I dated.
2: See, wait a minute. So you're saying all Scorpios are jealous? See,
10: listen, they're as passionate as they are. Let me tell you something, though. But behind closed doors, they're passionate in the lovemaking department.
2: Gross.
9: Okay, really?
8: I'm going to vomit.
9: Really?
10: I'm an Aquarius male, so I'm a social butterfly. I'm even keel. I like to meet a lot of people. I'm a creative
2: scary,
10: type.
2: Scary. I never knew you were so into astrological terms and thoughts. And,
10: my girlfriend got me into it.
2: I always think it's so wild when people go, oh, you're a Leo. Oh, yeah. No wonder.
6: It like springs back to that nature versus nurture argument. It's just arguably nature. So do you grow up embracing it, which happens a lot, or is it something you kind of end up accidentally fighting?
2: Well, I just hate the thought that even though he's in a relationship, that Scary would not be open to a relationship with someone because of their sign.
6: Yeah.
2: I don't get that.
10: Scorpios have been shut out since day one.
6: I don't condone that. For the
8: not Scary. Scary, Lisa's a Scorpio.
10: Jealous.
8: Yes, so she's not.
10: You sure about that?
8: I'm positive she's not.
2: Scary. He's married to her. He's probably pretty sure.
8: I remember when very early on in meeting Scary, he found out Lisa and I were both Scorpios. He goes, wow, man, you guys must have crazy sex.
9: Oh, Scary. Wow.
10: That's another characteristic of a Scorpio.
9: But I don't understand. Just because you're born in a certain month, give me a break. If I was born like 5 days later and I became a different sign because I was late or something,
2: okay.
9: Come on.
2: Okay, let me see if I can let me describe what I feel it is, okay? And you can tell me if I'm right or wrong. We do know, Danielle, that there are times during the month or year when the gravity is different than other times, where you have the tides roll in higher and you have full moons that cause people to act differently than not. You know what I'm saying?
9: Yeah.
2: Okay, let's say you're born on a day where there's a full moon, the tides are high, and people are nutty. Then it seems like your organs in your brain is set a different way than it would be with someone who was not born on one of those days. So there could be a difference between person A and person B, depending on when they're born because of the way nature is. Do you agree that could be possible?
7: Yeah, I totally think that's part
2: of it. So what they've done is that they believe, this is where it's a little fuzzy, they believe that they have whittled it down and figured out if you were born on a certain day when the earth was doing a certain thing at that time, you will be more likely to be a certain way than other days.
6: Yes.
2: Now, is that sort of how that works, Samantha?
6: Yeah, that's how it is. And like an easier way to describe it is, you know, depending on where the moon is, that's how big waves are. It's kind of like that, but with our insides.
2: So now
7: I believe it.
2: Now it's all up to the interpretation of the people who make it up the stuff.
7: Whatever. Everything bad I do is only because I'm a Sagittarius and I can't help it.
6: This is why we can't date.
7: That's it. There's no other reason. And you can't blame me.
6: Or go to Sagittarius.
2: No, so I've heard you use that excuse.
7: Absolutely.
2: I've heard under Gandhi's breath, Danielle, I've heard her go, oh, well, you'll get over it. You know, it's because I'm a Sagittarius. What do you want?
7: Exactly.
2: I'm like, pardon me? What did you say? Oh, nothing.
7: I tried that with my boyfriend, and he said, no, it's because you're being an a-hole. It has nothing to do with you being a Sagittarius.
2: Well, no, then you say I'm being an a-hole because I'm a Sagittarius.
7: Oh, I do.
2: And we're typically a-holes.
7: We are.
2: I don't know. But yeah, what's up, Nate?
11: If this stuff actually worked, it would be a legitimate defense in court. Like, why did you kill the guy? Oh, well, I'm a Scorpio. Like, seriously. I'm not kidding.
7: I would accept that.
11: Well, I'm not kidding.
7: You can't
11: use that.
7: Like,
11: this is garbage. I agree with Danielle. This is all
6: It doesn't make it garbage. You also can't use Jesus told me in the court of law, but it doesn't make it unserious.
9: People do try to use that, though.
6: It's true. It happens.
2: This is great. This is awesome. All right, well, whatever sign you are, I'm glad you're listening to us, except if you're a Scorpio, because according to Scary, you're an a-hole.
10: You're crazy.
2: Don't say that.
6: Sam doesn't believe that.
2: That's not Sam's opinion.
9: You know, I'm thinking maybe I should start to believe in this because remember my dad sent me that dog and the dog's name was Aries and that's my sign.
7: See?
9: Maybe my dad's telling me that I need to start believing in this.
2: Well, that's different though. That wasn't caused by astrology. That was caused by, your dad sending you a message.
9: Okay.
2: Do you believe in that?
9: Oh, 100%.
2: There you go. So you can believe in things that others don't believe in.
9: Yeah.
2: It's cool. Line 21, Angie, calling, listening
12: Hi.
2: To this astrology conversation. I'm sorry if we've dumbed down your day because I know that you're really into, I know that you really are into astrology. Talk about your belief in astrology and how it pays off for you.
12: Okay. So like in the past 3 months, I started believing in it, right? I started doing my research and there's a lot more than just your sign, but whatever. And like reading it every day said like, hey, like you're going to go through a tough time, like maybe some new changes, like a breakup. Maybe you're moving somewhere else. And within the past 3 months, I went through a breakup after years. I got into grad school in a different state. So it's in a way not really predicted, but told me like, hey, these may be changes that you may be facing. and every single one of them has happened. So
2: wow. But here's the question, though. But Angie, if you, what is your sign that you were reading
12: so
2: on?
12: So my sign is Taurus, but I also read on like my, there's like different signs that like fall to your chart. So I read two of them, and both of them have really added up.
2: I know, but so if there are like 1,000 people with the same exact sign.
12: Right, right. Yeah, no, I said that because my mom told me the same thing.
2: Did they all break up? Did they all go through the same thing?
12: Right.
2: You know, so I don't know.
12: No, of course not, but it falls to your chart specifically.
2: Now, here's the thing, and that's something I'm very interested in getting done. Again, I've had my chart written several times. Now, this is when they take the exact time of your birth on the exact date, and, I mean, they can pinpoint.
12: Where you're born. Yeah.
2: Exactly. They can pinpoint exactly where the planets were, what gravity was like that day, what the ocean was doing, where and how it affected where you were born. Then I can see how it could be a little closer. But if you're saying all Leos, you're gonna fart today. Okay, thanks. So on behalf of Leos, we thank you.
12: Yeah, of course. I mean, there's still like some skepticism around it, but for the most part, I like to believe.
2: By the way, I just passed gas. I just want to let all Leos know. Leos, at the count of three, all Leos, cut one. All right. Thank you for listening, Angie.
12: I hope your voice sounds so different on the phone.
2: It does. It does. People say that because I'm three different people. I have different personalities. All right. Thank you, Angie.
12: Thank you, guys. Have a great day. One.
2: I'm sorry. Was that funny?
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2: Scary wanted us to talk about small town gossip.
3: Yes.
2: Now we're talking about that video that went very viral. We actually talked about it on our show before anyone knew about it, because some people that listen to our show and work for our show know the couple. Mm-hmm. Where she threw a 40th surprise birthday party for her husband, and he, in front of everyone, parents, everyone, totally, I mean, I don't know, how do you say this? He
4: humiliated her by putting her affair on blast.
3: Mm. Yeah.
2: Yeah.
5: And said some few choice words.
4: Yeah, but I'm not saying either of them are the victim. I'm not taking sides in this. I'm just saying that's what happened.
2: Yeah, there are two sides to this story.
4: Yeah.
2: I mean, maybe three. But, you know, some people are saying that was a very classless way of him to do that in front of everyone. Mm. A lot of people say, well, she deserved it. She had it coming after all the things he allegedly did.
4: Right.
2: So, I don't know. Anyway, so I was talking about my little small town I live in New Jersey. And Gandhi said it first. I don't know. The state of New Jersey gossips more than any bunch of people I've ever met. Right?
4: Never seen anything like this. As soon as we started talking about this story, I'm getting DMs left and right. My cousin's father's sister said, I'm like, what? Yeah. Oh my God, people.
2: So, yeah. So out here where I live, it's been a known fact. A lot of husbands, fathers of kids, are on the down low, and they're all doing each other.
5: Wow. Crazy.
2: Exactly. And so I'm like, you know, I don't know any of them personally, but I know people who know some of these people, right? But they talk about it all the time. It's just understood. Maybe I shouldn't even be talking about it right now, but it's just sort of understood that's going on.
4: Right.
2: It's happening. It's happening out here.
4: Like, how down low is it if everybody knows?
5: Right.
2: Exactly.
4: And how much of it do you think is true? Because I'm sure at some point we've all heard something about ourselves that we're like, what? Where did that come from? But somewhere someone's running with it like it's the truth. This stuff makes me nervous, and I love it.
2: Well, and you also said, Gandhi, well, I don't hear a lot of this kind of gossip in the city. It's kind of harder to do in the city because you have so many people.
4: I love that.
2: Coming and going and commuting. Out here, you know, in all the suburbs, like where Danielle lives, for instance.
5: Oh, yeah. Oh, yeah.
2: And where Scotty B lives, out in Long Island, on Long Island. I mean, they all know. They all know. Uh-huh. The neighborhoods know what's going on.
5: And they all know who's doing who and who cheated with who. And, oh, forget about it.
2: Yeah.
5: Yep, it's crazy.
4: So if you want to keep your secrets, you got to live in the city.
2: Well, or just don't tell anyone. Okay. Or don't do anything. If you're going to do something crazy, don't do it with your neighbors.
4: Okay. Yeah.
3: Wasn't there like a cheating couple that would park down the street from you, Scotty B?
6: Yeah, they parked outside my house every single afternoon.
3: Scandalous.
5: Wow.
6: Yeah, they stopped showing up. I don't know what happened there.
5: They got busted.
6: Maybe because I talked about it on the radio.
4: Maybe.
6: Bunch. Yeah.
2: Didn't you say you went out to talk to them once or something? You did something.
6: I ran out with my camera, and then I had a street sign made up that said reserved parking for cheaters only.
5: You did not.
3: So they did not.
6: Yes,
5: you
6: I did.
5: Put that out there?
2: Why?
6: I never put it out. I was scared, but I had it was an official sign. I had a parking sign made up.
5: Are you insane?
6: Scotty, yes.
5: What is wrong with you?
6: Everything.
2: But why did you do that?
5: Yeah.
2: You wanted to humiliate them, or you want them off your block?
6: I wanted them to see it and just not come anymore.
4: Wow.
5: Yeah. Wow.
2: It's like taking the water hose to the cats that are screwing in the
4: yeah.
2: alley.
4: That's such a crotchety old man thing to do.
2: It really is.
4: Get off just my
6: for
4: lawn.
6: No, it was for fun. It was for fun.
4: And I wonder why they didn't come back. Like, what?
6: Well, good. They found some other block to park on.
2: That's crazy.
6: Get out of here.
5: Gosh. I had somebody in my neighborhood post like the cheating couple in the car on Facebook and ask, please help identify who this person is with my other half. And we found out who it was.
2: That's interesting. These Facebook groups, these neighborhood groups are... They're very powerful.
5: Uh-huh.
4: Yep. Yep.
2: They could bury these people. Mm-hmm. Yeah, what up, Gandhi?
4: The are we dating the same guy thing on Facebook.
2: Yes.
4: I know some people around here who are in it, and there's one guy apparently who's like popping at the moment, and she said he's not even attractive. What is going on? She can't figure it out.
2: Should we be talking about these things? Yes.
4: Yes. Absolutely.
5: Yes.
4: I don't know about it.
2: This text came in and said, Gandhi.
4: Yes.
2: The crap talk starts in Staten Island. You need to come on over.
4: No, I don't want to. I want to be adjacent. I don't want to be involved in it.
5: Yeah.
4: I just want to watch the crap show. I don't want to, you know, take a crap in it.
2: Wow. All right. So that's what's going on. I mean, that's why I say to Alex all the time, I said, we go out and we you know, meet people at the bars out here in the restaurants. We should only become so close, and then we should draw a line somewhere.
4: Yes, absolutely.
2: You never want to be included in that that crap talk, you know?
5: Nope. And it happens everywhere. When we were on a Norwegian cruise to Alaska, we wound up in one of those little towns, like, you know, one of those little Alaskan towns. And I said, and I said to the lady behind the counter, oh, this town is so cute. It's so small. And she said, yeah, we all know each other's business. It sucks.
2: Yep, they do.
5: That's what she said to me. I was like, oh, okay.
2: Wow. I tell you, talk about being on a Norwegian cruise ship. Mm-hmm. We were on a cruise with some friends, and even the cruise as a community had a lot of gossip going on about people on board doing other people on board.
5: Oh, I'm sure.
2: Yeah, you're stuck with each other on that ship, you know, for how many days?
5: Close quarters and, oh, yeah.
2: Well, we had a friend with us who was shacking up with some guy he met. And then we found that guy was shacking up with someone else we met. It was crazy. It was like for 4 days in the Caribbean. And they, it was everywhere. Everyone was talking about it. So keep in mind, you know, if you're going to be doing people in your neighborhood, you're going to be found out.
4: Oh, God.
2: Like, this drive across town. Right. You know what I'm saying?
4: Yeah. Go to a different country. Do something. Get out of here.
2: Yeah, get out of your hood.
1: Don't answer the phone, Elvis Duran. The Elvis Duran phone tap.
0: All right, Scary, what's your phone tap all about?
3: Dana wanted to phone tap her parents, who just moved into a gated retirement community. Her mom walks the dog and leaves a dog a crap bag in a trash can every day next to the tennis courts, and it stinks up the place. So I'm going to pretend to be the guy who uses the tennis courts and call her parents to say I'm fed up with her pooping pup.
0: All right, the pooping pup phone tap.
7: Hello?
3: My name is Jimmy. I don't know if you know me, but I play tennis over at the court.
7: Uh-huh.
3: After you walk your dog, you pick up its poo and you put it in that clear bag, and then you throw it in the garbage by the tennis court. And, I mean, I play tennis there all day, and, you know, to just have a whiff of that go by when the wind blows in the wrong direction.
7: I can understand that, but I hope you intend to call everyone that does that.
3: Well, I think that you're the biggest offender. I think we could both agree on
7: that. I don't believe so.
3: You don't believe so?
7: I live here, and I see who deposits their poop there.
3: And so do I. I turn around, and it always seems to be another clear bag being deposited in the garbage can, and you know, and
7: Listen, Jimmy, I don't care to listen to any more you have to say.
3: Why not?
7: Until you can tell me that you have told every person that deposits poop in that can, I don't want to hear what you have to say.
3: Well, I am going to start making my phone calls.
7: He's complaining about me depositing poop in the garbage, like I'm the only one who puts poop in the garbage. You know what? I want you to come here, you
3: I'm just letting you know that on behalf of everybody who plays tennis,
7: Listen, I intend to find out who you are and where you live.
3: Why can't you deposit it in your garbage can?
7: Give me your last name.
3: Connors.
7: Well, you know what bothers me, Mr. Connors?
3: What's that?
7: Is that you are just picking me out.
3: Let's face it, you're the worst offender of this. And then not only
7: I'm not.
3: You put it in sandwich bags so everybody could see it. I don't need to see your dog's crap.
7: That's not true.
3: How would you like it if I had my dog Marmaduke come up to your porch and lay a nice, hot, steamy one and leave it there? Because that's what you're doing to me.
7: How about if I harassed you on the telephone? Dana.
8: Ma.
7: You're not going to believe what we're going through here this morning. This son of a bitch has called here about the poop. He kept going on and on with it. I said, are you calling every single person that deposits poop in that can? He says, well, yours is the most offensive. I am so... Oh.
3: Hello?
7: Hello?
3: How did I get on this line?
9: Hello?
3: Hi, I'm looking for Linda.
7: There he is, Dana. I want to know where you live, because I intend to call the police.
10: Now you're hollering at my wife, and you're shouting on this phone.
3: I'm not yelling.
10: And I was taking it easy with you. Now you're asking for problems.
3: Well, no,
10: and I will give you a problem.
3: I'm going to swat you with my tennis racket.
10: Will you stop all this? This is like playing a kid's game with you. Why don't you meet me at the tennis court right now?
3: You want to play?
10: You're going to piss me off really bad. I'm going to wait at this tennis court for you. I'm going to ask everybody that plays there, do they know you?
3: Do you know my friend Andy Roddick? He plays with me every day.
10: All right. Well, I'm going in there, and I'm going to ask.
3: Ask for Pete.
10: All right.
3: Pete Sampras.
10: I will, because I'm sick and tired of this bullshit.
3: You do that, and I'll go ahead, and I'll phone tap you. Because you're on the radio and your daughter Dana's playing a joke on you.
7: Dana, you know what? I am so furious with you.
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2: Oh, you know, we have the world's best interns here at our show.
3: Yes.
2: Thank God for interns like Nala. Nala, come in. Nala Pena is here. Come on in. Thanks for showing up.
3: Nala is so adorable. I love her.
4: Thank you.
2: You can't help it, though.
4: I don't hear myself. Am I supposed to say that?
2: You just turn your knob. There you go. Can you hear yourself now?
4: Yeah, I'm so unprofessional.
2: No, that's okay. No, we call that raw. Yeah. So I heard a story that you were telling to someone else. And I don't want to embarrass you by bringing up personal stuff on the air.
4: It's cool. Let's do it. Embarrass me.
2: But here it goes. So, you've been talking to this guy for a while, and you clearly like each other, right? But you've sort of stalled. You haven't really moved to that next step. So he proposed something to you that didn't sit right. What was it?
4: So he asked me to come over his house, and I was like, no, you need to take me out first. He kind of was just like, huh, take you out? I was like, yeah, I'm not going over to your house. I have standards. I have a system. This is how I work things. So I don't even think it's really that we've stalled it. It's more like I put this demand down. You need to take me out. I'm not going to your house until you take me out.
2: Right.
4: So, yeah, kind of just figuring it out.
2: I like that.
3: Do you think that when he takes you to his house, things are going to happen and that's what he's expecting?
4: Yes.
3: Yeah.
4: Yeah.
2: Well, you know what?
3: Yeah, I'm with you.
2: It doesn't matter. You know what? Here's what matters. Nala wants this to move during this way. To you, the natural progression of things is let's go out. Let's spend some time with each other before we get into a situation that could go left or right, whatever I choose, however I choose for it to go at your house. But how did he respond to that?
4: So he kind of was just like really in shock. I was like, yeah, we text every single day. Like, I don't know what you're scared about, but we're obviously vibing. You need to take me out. That is the only way I'm going to your house. You're taking me out.
2: I like that.
4: He was just like, okay, fine. You let me know when you're free and let me know where you want to go. I was like, okay,
3: no,
4: cool.
3: No, he should plan the date. Like, he should plan a nice night for you. You shouldn't say, where do you want to go?
4: I like that idea. I didn't think about that.
3: Yes.
4: I'm so demanding, and I didn't think, like, you know what? I'm going to demand exactly what I want. I don't know what I want, though.
2: Okay, you don't have to know exactly what you want, but you do know that there's a way to get to whatever that is.
4: Yeah.
2: So, here's the thing, and this is the life lesson that we all learn from what Nala's doing, is the word demanding is kind of a negative for people.
3: Yeah.
2: And if you hear a girl or a woman demand, then they're, she's difficult. No, she's not.
3: Right.
2: She's doing what all men and women should do. You go out there and you say, this is how I want this to be.
3: Mm-hmm.
2: The way you want to do it doesn't work for me.
3: Right.
2: Doesn't mean I don't like you.
4: Oh, yeah.
2: But go ahead, show me the respect I deserve.
4: It's funny because he was like, okay, you do things that way, but I do it this way. I was like, good for you. That doesn't work for me. And
2: exactly. You
4: can move forward your way. I'm going to go my way. So
2: I like that.
4: It's weird to say my way or no way, but my way or no way.
3: But it's good. You know what you want. You have standards and you should definitely stick to them.
4: Yeah.
2: And here's another way of looking at it. And you, by the way, you don't owe him an explanation why you want it this way, but you could say, hey, you may not believe it now, but this would be good for you too. I mean, because I know me, I am Nala, and this is, if you want to get to know me, this is the best way to do it.
4: Yep.
2: Let's go out. Let's get to know each other. We're in no hurry.
4: That's what I'm saying.
2: For anything. I love that. And you know what? Look, my dad was the father of three boys, right? There were my two brothers and me. My dad always said, if I had a daughter, I would have had a heart attack a long time ago because I don't want them out there in this world.
3: Yeah.
2: But that's old school thinking. This is a new way of thinking in this day and age, especially with all the news that's been coming out in the past 5 years about women and what they've had to endure in life with some people who are very unfair to them. You know, you need to go out there and say, this is the way it is for me, mm-hmm. and it's okay.
4: Yeah, it's a perfect time to be vocal, in my opinion. Like, this is what I want. I'm young. I want to get it, and I have to vocalize that. That's the only way that I'm going to get it. Or I got to work for things, too, you know? But it starts with being vocal about it, and so I agree. Women are going through it in society, and if you don't speak up about the things you want, you probably won't get them.
2: Well, this is...

0: This the example you gave us is something you're going through, but you're also winning at this. And so keep that in mind.
1: Yeah, I like that.
0: That's it. I'm ready to have a daughter. I want to have a daughter. I'm ready.
1: Adopt me.
0: I'm in.
2: I think it's also the way she presents herself. And she's not nasty about it. She's not bitchy about it. She's like, look, you have to understand. This is my principles. This is what I feel. And she's very, you know, she makes a great point.
1: Thank you.
0: And it's something we can all learn from. Yeah. And even as an older guy, I'm still learning about life. Mm-hmm. I will until the day I croak. You know, if you want something and you want it to get there a certain way, it's okay to say, this is the way I want it.
2: Right.
0: I've got Kaylee on the phone. Hi, Kaylee. How you doing?
3: Hi. Great. How are you?
0: We're doing well. Say good morning to my new daughter, Nala.
3: Good morning.
1: Good morning.
3: New daughter, Nala.
0: What do you think about what she just shared with us?
3: No, I think that's great. I don't think it's demanding at all. I think you have your expectations set and you have to have those standards set. In today's day and age, you know, it's hookup culture, and I think it's really easy to get lost in situationships, and setting those expectations and boundaries are a really good way to, like, move forward without having to get stuck in that kind of situation before you know it.
0: I like how you said it's the hookup culture, mm-hmm. but let me throw this one in there. Ready? If that's what Nala wants, then that's right. Okay, too.
2: As long as she's making
3: right,
2: it.
3: Right, absolutely.
2: As long as you're vocalizing that.
1: Yeah,
0: yeah, it's what you want. You know.
1: Boundaries, that's absolutely. All it comes down to.
2: And I love the fact that you're not playing games.
1: Yeah, nah.
2: You know what I mean? you're just like, this is what I want, and if I don't get it, well, you're not going to get what you want.
0: There are guys that will consider this. They will say, she's playing games with me.
1: I mean, I've gotten, this isn't the first time I did something like this, and I've gotten that type of feedback, like, nah, you're just playing games. Like, you know what I want. Cool. You know what I want. So
0: I don't think we know you're not playing games, and you need to be with, if you want to be with a guy, you need to be with a guy that understands this is not a game.
2: Right.
0: Kaylee, I love that you called in. Thanks for listening to us on Q94. Are you a teacher?
3: I'm a school counselor.
0: Oh God, you're doing God's work.
2: Yes.
0: Hey, thanks for listening. I love that you're listening to us.
3: Thanks so much.
0: Have a great day. Okay. There you go. Nala, you got some fans. People are texting in.
1: I mean, I hope they're vocalizing what they want, too.
0: There's nothing wrong. There's so many people. Like, you know, it could be, and it, like Scary earlier was talking about going to a restaurant and they bring food out that he doesn't like. He's not going to say anything because he doesn't want to rock the boat. This is an overarching theme here. This is more than just dating. Mm-hmm. This is whatever you're served in life. If you don't like how it tastes, send it back.
1: Send it back. I love that.
2: And it's also a way to do it. There's a way to do it. Like Scary, there's a way to send your food back without being nasty. And
4: 100%.
2: Just letting them understand that this is not what I wanted.
4: In this case,
5: I'm always
4: here,
5: afraid they're going to spit in it. Always.
4: Well, in this case, I think the issue is that rewarded behavior usually goes, you know, they repeat it. So he's probably gotten away with it before. But the fact that you're setting these boundaries is great. I think more people should use your approach.
0: You know what this sounds like? It sounds like training a dog.
2: Yes.
0: Yeah. Bad. Bad. How dare you want me at your house? Bad. Bad boy.
4: You have to. You're right, Elvis.
0: Well, I think Nala's approach is a little more human.
1: A little nicer. I try to be kind about it. Hey, I don't want to break your heart, but before you break mine, these are my boundaries.
2: Good
1: so
2: right.
1: Cool.
0: I got Steve. Hi, Steve. How's it going?
6: Hi, guys.
0: Well, say good morning to Nala, and what do you want to add to the conversation?
6: Good morning, Nala.
1: Good morning.
6: And maybe offer a guy's perspective on the whole dating and going out thing. And oftentimes, as a guy, we don't necessarily always know what it is that you want. And maybe he was just presenting a solution to get you guys out together. And if you wanted to go out, maybe you should have offered that to him, to take him out. Say, hey, why don't we go out and do something? And then maybe that would have gotten you what you wanted.
1: I think I agree to an extent, only because in my situation, he knows what I want. Like I feel like before you set boundaries, you need to present why you're setting the boundaries. So you know what I want, and there's only so many ways I'm willing to compromise that. And so I agree, like, maybe I could have asked him out, but that's not what I want. Like,
0: No, there's nothing wrong with that. Nothing wrong with
1: that. But I agree, the tables could be turned and it could go that way too.
2: Yeah.
0: Yeah, it's confusing.
6: And, you know, he might even be intimidated by you a little bit.
0: Maybe. But you know what? And this is the thing. You know what? I think of relationships even from the beginning to the very end. It's like driving down the highway. You have two lanes. Either you're in the same lane or you're next to each other or you're not anywhere near each other.
2: Sometimes you merge.
0: Exactly. Anyway, so it's a challenge for both members of any relationship.
2: Yep.
0: That's a relationship.
2: And that's why communication is so important. Like, open, honest communication. Games are just so stupid. They just put the wrong signals.
6: And you hit the nail on the head. It's all about communication.
2: Yes.
6: And I think that's, like you said, the main point.
0: All right, Steve. Thanks for listening to us. That's the thing, you know? Just because you're setting boundaries doesn't mean you're doing it to be in control.
2: Right.
1: Yeah, I think that's why he was so fine with Haley. Yeah, fine. Where do you want to go? Like, because he communicated what he wanted as well. And so you can't get mad at me for setting my boundaries. I found a okay compromise.
2: Yep.
1: So communication is key.
0: Nala, you threw him the ball. Let's see how he runs with it, okay?
1: Yeah, we'll keep you updated.
0: Because when you told him what you wanted, he actually got to know you a little bit there. And so I hope he doesn't throw that away.
2: Yeah.
0: Nala, the intern, she's fabulous.
2: She's so cute. 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
2: I hope I never, ever experience it, but I've never been dumped.
3: What?
2: In a relationship.
3: Never?
4: Same.
2: Never. No. Oh. I mean, there's this one guy, but he was a dumbass. He didn't really dump me. He just fell off the planet Earth.
4: You were just ready for it, so it didn't matter.
2: Yeah. I'm almost done with life, so I'm hoping.
3: Look,
2: I'm married. I'm hoping I'm going to continue the trend of not being dumped.
4: Okay.
2: But the thing is if you, depending on who you talk to, if you're the person who dumped someone, ended the relationship, sometimes you're considered to be the heartless.
4: Right.
2: Monster, mm-hmm. You know, whatever. And I'm hoping that if a relationship is not working out, you do have the, you have the wherewithal to maneuver out of that in a nice, respectful way.
3: Yeah. Mm-hmm. Well.
2: Yes.
3: Unless they were really.
2: Well, no. Yeah, no. If it was, yeah, right. If they had it coming.
3: Yeah. If Carrie Underwood needs to be, you know, involved, then, you know.
2: So it's so easy to immediately think of the person who was let go out of the relationship. You're like, oh God, you know, I feel awful for them, and I know what they're going through. Well, I don't, because I've never been. Okay. But what about the person who dumps them? I mean, there's emotional stuff going on there too. It's not the easiest thing in the world to like say, I this isn't working for me.
4: Without a doubt. I stayed in a relationship for years after I knew it was over because I felt so guilty about breaking up with him. Right. And I was like, what's it going to do to his life? I feel so sad for him. I know he doesn't want this. And it was awful, but you got to pull the trigger and just do that sometimes.
2: I was reading an article yesterday from bold.com. The seven stages the dumper goes through after a breakup. They check all the socials just to kind of check on you, see if you're doing okay.
4: Totally. I got blocked.
2: They'll ask friends about you.
4: Yep.
2: They'll overthink how it went, maybe how they could have done it better.
4: Yep.
2: A little regret. They'll reread old messages. Mm. They will inevitably rebound. They'll experience regret, and they'll feel relief. So if you're the dumper, those are your seven stages of what you're going to go through.
4: 100%.
2: So if today's the day you're going to dump someone, you're going to go through those things.
3: I don't believe it 100%. I think it depends. If someone really did you wrong and you're dumping their ass for that reason, I'm going to skip all seven steps.
2: Well, you say that, but sometimes it's more complicated than that. Yeah. Sometimes you still love them, even though they made a big old hairy mistake.
3: Even though they're jackass.
4: Totally. I would try to talk to his friends and be like, how's he doing? Is he okay? And a couple of his friends were like, I was specifically told I'm not allowed to answer that question if you ask me.
3: Oh, wow.
4: I was like, really? Okay. All right.
3: You know, you go, really? Does he miss me?
4: Oh, yeah. No, I don't care about that part. I just wanted to know if he was okay. Like, is he doing all right? Not that I can do anything about it, but how's he doing? And he also did the thing where he went to all of our mutual friends and tried to make them choose. You have to pick between the two of us.
2: Wow.
3: That's the worst.
4: Yeah, I was like, all right.
2: All right, let's talk about the seven deadly sins. Let's switch gears. Ready? There's seven of them.
4: Mm-hmm. Mm-hmm.
2: I'm going to assume we each, on average, harbor three of them in our lives.
4: Oh, I was going to say
2: let me give you the seven deadly sins, right?
3: Yeah.
2: Why is it deadly? Why are they deadly? Why do they call them deadly sins?
5: I'll Google that.
2: Anyway, okay, so number one is lust.
4: Mm-hmm.
2: Let's discuss lust.
4: Why is that sinful?
5: Yeah.
2: Well, I think they take it to the degree, you know, whatever. So lust being
5: unrestrained sexual craving.
4: Damn. Oh, it sounds like a good time.
6: What's wrong with that?
4: I know. Okay.
2: Should we just rethink these? Maybe add some to it?
4: Yeah. I think so, yeah.
2: Okay, so we're saying a question mark next to lust.
4: Right.
6: Okay. Yeah, I think I got that.
2: All right. Number two, God, my favorite, gluttony.
4: Oh, love that one.
5: Okay, that's to overindulge, especially by overeating.
7: I don't have a problem with that one.
4: Oh, you do. Yeah. We all do because we're going to die if we eat ourselves to death.
3: Yep.
4: Diabetes.
2: Gluttony.
4: Yeah. All kinds of stuff.
2: So we agree gluttony.
4: That's a good one.
2: It's a good thing to fill up and enjoy food. It's another thing just to keep on eating until you explode.
4: Exactly.
2: All right. Right. Number three, sin, greed.
4: Mm, okay. Absolutely.
5: The excessive desire for material things. It's pretty bad.
4: Totally.
2: Excessive desire. Yeah.
5: Excessive desire.
2: I mean, you know, Amazon shows up every day.
3: Yeah, that's a problem.
2: So, Froggy, lust, gluttony, greed, any of those good for you?
6: I don't have an issue with lust, but gluttony and greed, absolutely, those are no-goes.
4: Right.
2: Number four on Scary's list, I mean, sloth.
5: I think it's sloth.
2: Sloth?
5: I think it's Sloth.
4: Do you think it's Sloth?
2: Well, I thought it was named after the animal that's a sloth.
4: Sloth.
5: I've always heard Sloth. Anyway.
2: You have?
5: Okay. Yeah.
2: Well, look that up. I don't know. I think we can all learn something if it's Sloth.
4: Yeah.
2: You're about to convince the majority of the people listening to you.
5: Okay, I'll look it up. Laziness or lack of effort.
3: And it would be Sloth, wouldn't it? Sloths aren't lazy.
2: I don't know. Maybe we're going to find out. But yeah, I got a little Sloth in me.
4: A little bit, but I think people need a little bit more sloth in them, don't they? People need to kind of stop every now and then and just enjoy their lives and take a break.
2: Well, the sin isn't relaxation. Their sin is like over relaxation. Mm. It's like not doing anything.
4: Okay.
2: Nate, if you are wrong about sloth, you will face my wrath.
4: Well.
5: Better than your lust.
2: Okay, so far, lust, gluttony, greed, sloth. But read sloth again, just to kind of look at Gandhi's point.
5: Laziness or lack of effort.
4: Okay.
2: Yeah.
4: All right.
2: All right. They're saying it's a sin. Number five, wrath. Mm.
5: Uncontrolled feelings of hatred and anger.
2: That's okay, how's that sloth thing working out? Is it sloth? If it's sloth,
5: it's technically both. I just looked it up. It had the O with the flat line across, which right. is oh, sloth.
2: Okay, I didn't know that. Did you guys know about sloth?
4: No.
2: All right, well,
4: interesting.
5: Now you know.
2: You will not have to rule the day.
5: And it comes from slow, meaning lazy.
2: Okay.
5: Sloth.
2: Okay, wrath.
5: Uncontrolled feelings of hatred and anger.
2: Yeah, I think that's a sin.
4: Yeah. Uncontrolled, sure.
2: Envy.
5: Jealousy towards another's happiness.
2: Oh, that's awful.
4: Yeah, that's a terrible one. Oh, I hate that.
3: Yeah, or coveting somebody else's stuff.
4: Be like happy for people.
3: Have their stuff. You're envious of their stuff.
2: What about our friend DJ Envy on The Breakfast Club?
3: He's different.
2: I'm DJ Sloth. And finally, number seven. They're saying it's a deadly sin. Pride.
7: Strongly.
2: I'm like, you know what? My whole house is done in rainbow colors. I don't know what my problem is.
4: No, it's a whole month dedicated to it.
2: Oh, you gays are going to hell. You're all sinners.
6: Well, we're in parades for it.
2: Okay, so explain that to us.
3: What? Pride is the most serious and most deadly sin.
5: Yes.
2: It is?
5: It's an inflated sense of one's accomplishments.
2: Well, God, you've seen our parades. We got to be inflated.
5: It's slightly different pride, but I think it's what? Narcissism, I guess, would be something close to that.
4: Sure.
2: Yeah, if it's carried out too far. Okay, so let's, we all think lust is okay. I think we're about to eliminate lust.
4: I think it is.
2: But you have to replace it with something else, though.
4: Over photoshopping your Instagram photos.
2: Done.
4: Yes.
3: Okay.
6: People who say do better.
2: Yeah, you know what? What would the word be? People who really think they have the right to tell you you're a piece of trash when they really are.
4: Self-righteousness.
2: A piece of trash. Well, no, maybe I'm judging.
6: Am I being judged under pride?
2: That's pride then, right?
4: Okay.
6: Yeah, I guess it falls into pride.
2: So next time someone tells me to do better, I'm going to say, hey, you know what? Why don't you squelch your pride?
4: Do it.
2: Squelch your pride. What, Scotty?
7: I'll add, when people who TikTok in traffic, they set up their ring lights and stuff, those people should be on this list.
2: That's the deadly sin. TikToking in traffic.
4: We should come up with our own list entirely.
3: You could die, I guess, if you go through in traffic.
7: Yeah, people are at the edge of a cliff.
3: Could be deadly for you.
2: All right, okay. So that was. There's got to be a more general term for that. Social media, whatever. I don't know. Something.
7: Ego.
2: Pride.
3: Oh my God.
4: Would selfishness fall under any of those things?
2: Pride, maybe. Okay. I don't know. Mm. So let's review. Lust, gluttony, greed. Sloth, wrath, envy, and pride. So do we all have a little drop of all of these? Some worse than others?
4: Yeah, for
6: sure. Sometimes a football game makes me feel wrath.
2: Okay, I'm in.
4: I would say I am the biggest offender of gluttony and sloth, for sure.
6: Right.
2: At the same time.
4: Yeah, one leads to the other. Come on. And then much, food coma.
2: And then... I'll do this for you. I'll be such a glutton, and I'll be so slothy, you won't lust after me.
4: So you're helping us. Thank you.
2: I'm helping you. Squelch your lust, Nate.
5: Trying.
3: This says here that it's a grouping and classification of vices within Christian teachings. They're not mentioned in the Bible, but they're classified under this category if they directly give rise to other immoralities. So if it... because it causes you to do other bad stuff.
2: Okay.
4: Yeah, I always thought vanity was one of the sins, but I guess it's not.
3: Yeah, I did too. I guess not.
2: No Scary wants to add deceit.
7: Absolutely.
2: Mm. And hypocrites.
3: I think lying should be on there.
4: I don't understand how it's not.
2: Oh, someone just said intolerance on the text message. Mm. That's a good one.
4: That's a good one, yeah.
2: That's a sin right there. Mm-hmm. Let's take out lust, put in intolerance.
4: Done.
2: All right, lust. Feel free to lust all you want. All right?
8: Oh, now we gotta go.
9: 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Good morning.
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0: let's say you're getting ready for work or whatever you're doing. You take your shower, you get ready, you brush your teeth, you do your hair, whatever. How do you decide what you're wearing?
1: Oh.
0: Have you thought about it? I mean, there is a method we were talking about. It's on TikTok. It's called the sandwich method. Have you heard of this?
1: No.
0: You choose your shoes and your shirt or your top at the same time. And then whatever's in between, the pants or skirt, whatever, that's like the middle of the sandwich, the meat of your sandwich.
1: Yeah.
0: So it's like your top and your shoes and then whatever's in between. I don't know.
1: I did do that last night, I must admit.
0: Well, okay, so what'd you do? What kind of sandwich method did you explore?
1: So last night, I knew that we don't have any guests, so I really didn't give, you know, two you-know-whats about what I look like. So
0: you look great.
1: I took a black t-shirt, because that goes with everything. And I said, oh, I have this peach-looking, like, a zippy. And then I have these sneakers that match. I'll take them off. They have the colors in them. See, yellow and peach.
0: So look at that.
1: Oh, that matches my little zippy. So that I did that last night.
0: Okay, so what do you? Okay, what's in the middle of your sandwich? What are your pants? Or jeans.
1: Blue jeans. Yeah.
0: Exactly, because they're neutral. They go with everything.
1: Yeah,
0: right?
1: With everything.
0: That's how you chose
1: my
0: to
1: staple.
0: Get ready. What about you, Scary? What made you decide to wear that today?
2: Well, I do process of elimination. Do we have guests in the studio? If the answer is yes, I go to my button-down section because I have to wear a button-down or at least a polo.
0: Okay, so if guests are coming in, you need buttons on your blouse.
2: If not, okay. If there's no guests and I don't have to impress anybody, I go to the old ragged t-shirt drawer and I just throw on any old t-shirt and then I match the pants to go with the t-shirt. And by the way, my sneakers and shoes get no consideration. So I don't even
0: really?
2: Know what the hell's going on. That's all random.
0: So hold on. Your shoes don't match anything? You just don't care?
2: I feel like the shoes, it doesn't count. So your shoes don't have to match because nobody ever sees
1: doesn't
2: below
1: count.
2: My
1: head. No, they do have to match.
0: Of course they do. People
3: shoes
0: judge
3: are like
0: people
3: the most
0: by
3: important.
0: Their
3: shoes. Right.
0: Yeah. That's really the first thing people look at sometimes.
1: What's going on
2: okay,
1: there?
2: Then I'm in trouble because I just throw on any old shoes, whatever I feel like. Oh,
0: okay.
2: If I have to stand, I wear sneakers. If I sit, I wear my uncomfortable shoes. Like right now, I'm sitting.
0: Okay, what about you, producer Sam? Because you always look so great. You dress up every day. How do you choose what you're wearing?
4: Usually it starts with one piece or it starts with my hair. It's one of those two things. Yeah, if I'm wearing my hair, like if I want to wear it slicked back or if I want to wear little buns or I want to wear it big and curly, that affects the outfit because it changes like the shape and the look of my face and the vibe. So it could start with the hair. Sometimes it starts with the shoes, but usually it's just one thing. Today I think I'm wearing the ass of the bread. Like I just didn't care about the shoes.
0: Ass of the bread.
4: Yeah.
0: So what you're saying is you find one thing that you kind of like and you build around it.
4: Exactly. Whatever it is, one focus and then everything else follows. Mm.
0: And Nate, what made you choose this ensemble?
5: It didn't smell. That's kind of
0: all right.
1: No,
5: it didn't
1: have
5: any odor.
1: I sit next to you all the time.
5: You should be
0: it
5: happy.
0: Didn't smell.
5: I chose it because it didn't smell.
0: Right. And Froggy, what about you? What makes you choose what you wear?
6: I don't have any idea. Something I haven't worn recently. Because I don't know about you, but you have a closet full of clothes, and I end up wearing the same, I don't know, 10, 12 things over and over again.
1: Mm-hmm.
6: And so I try to pick something I haven't worn recently, but then I'm like, you know what? I think I did just wear that. Actually, I don't know. Plus, I lay my clothes out the night before because we get up so early. I don't want to disturb anybody in the house. Yeah, I put my clothes out the night before.
0: A lot of people do that, and I've never really understood that. Because if I put something out the night before, I wake up the next morning not in the mood for it. I'm like, nah,
1: I was
0: in the mood last night, but not now.
1: I put out two options. Like, normally, if it's like a... I have to try a little harder option, and then I don't have to try so much option, depending on how you're feeling in the morning. Yeah.
0: Well, okay, so I went in the morning. I choose the black t-shirt I'm going to wear. And then I build around it.
5: How do you choose which black t-shirt? Because you have so many.
0: Well, you know what? I there is a system. I do. I have like I think I have close to 100 black t-shirts.
1: Isn't that what Simon from American Idol does? Doesn't he have all the black t-shirts?
0: I think he used to. I don't know if he still does.
1: I don't know.
0: But no, there are some. If I know that if I'm going to work out later, I usually work out in the same shirt, so I'll wear a baggier black t-shirt.
1: Mm-hmm.
0: And then I'll come home or if I'm done with my workout, that goes in the hamper. I don't wear it anymore unless I'm just in the mood to be a slob all day and I, you know, whatever. Anyway, so think about that as you're getting ready today. How do you choose? We all have our own system, I guess.
1: Yeah.
3: I usually go with the shoes first.
0: The shoe? Really?
3: Yeah. If I like to, my shoes will make or break my day. If I have a nice pair of shoes on that's uncomfortable, I hate it. It makes me unhappy all day. So I try to pick out a comfy pair of sneakers that I really like and then work an outfit around it for the
0: There you go. See, we all have a system.
1: Yeah.
0: A couple of texters. I put 6 outfits out each Sunday, says this texter. Every Sunday.
1: The
0: week is done.
1: Wow.
0: And another one says, I teach on Sundays, so I iron and make 5 outfits according to the weather. It's like people who choose what they're going to eat for the week and they go to the store and buy a week's worth of... I can't do that. I'd rather waste time and go to the store every day because I just don't... I don't know. I can't... Pork chops Thursday? I can't think ahead that far.
4: Anyway, pork chops Thursday.
0: Choose carefully today and make yourself feel good about yourself. I mean, by what you decide to wear. Me, I wore one of my favorite black shirts to make me feel good today.
1: Excellent.
7: Don't answer the phone, Elvis Duran. The Elvis Duran phone tap.
5: All right, Danielle, what's your phone tap all about?
1: All right, so Trisha's brothers are at a pizza place, and she said, let's just mess with them. So I said, all right, I'm going to call them. As a customer who can't talk because I burned my tongue on their pizza.
5: Okay. Let's see what happens. This could be funny.
8: Zero pizza.
1: Hello?
8: Hey, what can I get you?
1: Listen, I was in there on Tuesday. And I had a Sicilian slice, and I burned my tongue, and I burned it so bad I can't talk.
8: Oh, it's, sorry about that. It's terrible. When did you, how did that, I mean, did you wait for it to cool down a little
1: bit?
8: I mean,
1: I had a Sicilian slice, but it was so hot, it still burned my tongue.
8: Wow, yeah, I never heard of anybody burning their tongue. That was Tuesday. I mean, it's been a couple of days.
1: Yes, and then I thought it would get better, and it hasn't gotten better. It's so bad, and it still hurts.
8: Wow, I'm sorry to hear that.
1: Listen, I'm going to call back.
8: Okay.
1: And goodbye.
8: Yes, sir, pizza, what can I do for you?
1: Hello?
8: Oh.
1: I burned my tongue on a Sicilian.
8: Okay, so what would you like me to do for you? I'm busy right now. What's going on? Can I help you?
1: It was your pizza that I burned my tongue on, and now I can't talk.
8: It's my fault, or is that your fault?
1: That's your fault.
8: Pizza's hot when you pizza's hot when you get it. Pizza's always hot when you get it. What do you want? You want a cold pizza?
1: When my tongue gets better, I can have 3 pizza for life.
8: Hey, you burn your tongue in there. You're calling me for pizza. Hey, hey. You gotta take no time to deal with this. Is this a joke or something? What's the matter with you?
1: No,
8: this lady's crazy.
1: You can't.
8: Listen, lady, you're wasting my time right now. I got business here. I got cooking pizzas that people want to eat.
1: I burn my tongue on your pizza.
8: You burn your tongue on pizza. Put some ice on it. Have a good day. Zero pizza, what can I get you?
1: Some guy just cursed me out.
8: Look, we're very busy here. My brother spoke to you. I'm sorry that we're not going to be able to get you 3 pizzas. Just relax. Ma'am, listen, we got to go. It's a very busy day over here.
1: I told him I want the 3 pizza for life.
8: Ma'am, I'm sorry. That's not going to happen. I'm really sorry about that, okay? Just relax. Just calm down, all right? Just
9: 3 pizza.
8: You're not helping me right now. Go over there in the back. Man, okay, I can't give free pizza out to everybody who calls me on the phone and says they burnt their tongue. I don't know what to tell you.
9: Yeah, I understand.
8: Five-year-olds, man, don't burn their tongue on pizza.
9: Go
8: in the back and just get the water out of there and put some freaking dough together.
9: I'm going to go and get the dough. I'll get the dough.
8: Seriously, right now, if you can't calm down and act like a normal human, I'm going to call mommy and have her calm you down right now.
9: Tell mommy everything about me now? That's what you're gonna do? You come out and tell mommy you gave me a free pizza. How's she gonna like that? Mommy ain't gonna like you fucking free pizza. Okay?
8: Nobody's getting free pizza, you moron. Relax.
9: Free pizza.
8: Hello? Just calm the down for 1 second, please. I swear to God, I'm gonna tell mommy.
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2: Elvis Duran in the morning show.
1: I want to talk about this story, Gandhi.
3: Yes.
1: So give the story just quickly, if you would.
3: It says that unmarried women are healthier and happier than everyone else in the world.
1: Okay, now why is this, according to this source?
3: Because they can focus on their goals. They take more risks at work. They don't have feelings of guilt being weighed down by family members and what they need to do for society. They're just living their lives the way that they want to live them.
1: All right. Of course, keep in mind, Gandhi is a single female.
3: Yes, I am.
1: All right.
3: I enjoy this research.
1: All right. Now, by the way, now keep in mind, research doesn't say this is the way it is, and you just have to. No, it's it doesn't apply to every single person.
3: Right.
1: Like Danielle, for instance.
4: Right.
1: You seem to be very, very happy with two children.
4: Oh, I wouldn't give it up for the world.
1: Exactly.
4: But you know, there
1: because you're stuck. Let's face it, you're stuck.
4: No, there are moments where you get upset, but. The pros outweigh the cons in my book, at least. And right. I would not give it up for the world.
3: I'm exactly opposite.
1: Right.
3: Like when I have friends over all the time and I come home, I'm like, oh, you're here. Get out. I need this to myself.
1: Okay. Keep in mind, this is one research project. We're not pointing fingers and saying anyone is better or worse than anyone else. Let's just get that out of the way.
3: Right.
1: I don't want to hear any bitching and moaning. No, let's just look at the research and let's comment on it.
3: Right.
1: Again, this is a report about a research study from a professor that says...
3: that single women are the happiest group of people on the planet.
1: Okay, what they did, obviously, is they did the pros and cons.
3: Mm-hmm.
1: Obviously, the pros outweighed the cons more for single women than it did for any other subsets.
3: Right.
1: Married women or men.
3: Right.
1: Or single men.
3: Right.
1: Like all of us. This isn't just a female thing. This is an everyone thing.
3: Right.
1: Who's the happiest person? You're saying, according to this research study,
3: right.
1: Single women.
3: Yes, according to the research study, because you are more likely to take risks at work and follow your dreams, fulfill the things that you wanted to get done in your life. It says that you're healthier and you live longer.
1: Now, did they talk about the age of women? Because I'm thinking if let's say you're in your late 30s, early 40s, it may not apply to you as much as it would a 22-year-old woman.
3: This does not have an age group.
1: Huh.
3: Yeah.
1: All right, single and happy.
3: Mm-hmm. Single and happy.
1: And Danielle,
4: yeah.
1: Seems healthy. She's got guns.
4: I got guns.
1: Yeah, you got some guns,
4: come
1: huh?
4: Come on. I'm working on it.
1: You do. You take good care of yourself.
4: Yeah, I try.
1: You love your kids.
4: I do.
1: You love your husband. I can't imagine a life without
4: them. Oh, no.
1: Okay, and then nor should you.
4: No.
1: You know. All right, so with that
4: but said. But I feel like I take sometimes more risks because I have them. Like with certain things because I want to get to that next goal so that I can provide for them a little bit more. Do you know
1: right.
4: what I mean?
1: So financial risks?
4: So sometimes I feel like I, yeah.
1: So you're not pulling risks on your kids, like
4: no.
1: letting them eat off the floor and stuff like that?
4: Right. No, they do that on their own.
1: Right.
4: They're boys.
1: All right, kids, let's go lick the ATM keypad.
4: Oh, sick. Remember when my son licked the banister at the subway station? Yeah, that wasn't good.
1: Yeah. Anyway, so Scary thinks this sort of applies to guys, too.
5: Yeah, you know what? I know
1: single guys versus guys who are in a... Yeah.
5: Right, the survey was for women, but I'm happier than a pig in dung right now that I don't have to...
1: That's gross. Go away. You know, if you're going to use lines like that, just
5: I've
1: go
5: never
1: away.
5: Been happier.
3: Well, this
5: I've never been
1: the happier. Survey is not for women. It's
3: for
1: all
3: everyone.
1: People.
3: Okay.
1: Again.
3: Yes.
5: Okay.
3: Right. And it actually says opposite of what you just said. It said men are far, far happier in a relationship.
1: I read that the other day, too.
3: Yeah.
1: Like guys need to be tethered. They need to be grounded.
3: Yeah. Wow. I actually think that's true. Because if you look at, couples who get older and one of them passes away, it seems like women just kind of enjoy it, stay single, do whatever. Guys get married again in like a day.
1: Right. They need maybe less.
3: Yeah.
4: Like a day.
1: They need to be in that relationship. They need someone to help them
3: right.
1: get through the day. Hey, Paige, how are you doing?
6: I'm great. How are you guys?
1: We're doing well. So you've never been happy being single.
6: No, I mean, I'm grown up. So my parents got divorced when I was like 2 or 3, and it was pretty bad. So growing up, I've always wanted to have that happy ever after, I guess. Never really felt right being single, but everybody I dated was kind of awful too. So, hey, that's just... But, the guy that I ended up marrying, I mean, he just gets me, and every time I'm with him, I'm just very excited.
1: Wow.
6: So I just feel like I finally, finally found my happiness,
1: Well, good. And congratulations. That's awesome. And great for you and anyone else who's experiencing the same thing. But keep in mind, this is a hard for some people to get. I know you do, though. It's a study. We're not talking about everyone. We know that doesn't apply to everyone, right?
6: Yes.
1: But they're saying, as a whole, being a single female, you have a better chance at happiness than you do.

0: in all the other sectors, according to this study.
1: Right.
0: That makes sense. Now.
2: No, I absolutely get that. Like, my best friend is single, and she has no desire to get married ever. And I mean, she's happy, so who cares?
1: Yeah, everybody's different.
0: Yeah, like Gandhi, for instance.
1: Yeah, it's just never been something that's on my list. And I will say, I was in a relationship for a long time, and when we broke up, I did start doing all of the things. I started to take more risks and care more about myself, and I am happier now than I ever was before.
0: So here's my question for everyone, including you, Paige. If we can learn from this study about how females who are unmarried and single with no kids are the happiest, how can we find the things that cause them to be happy and apply them to our lives if we have kids or if we are getting married or we have a boyfriend or a girlfriend? You know what I'm saying?
1: Mm-hmm.
0: I think there's something to be learned about the risk taking. All right, Paige, thank you for listening to us.
2: No problem. Have a great day, guys.
1: I think that the balance is don't forget yourself, because I think a lot of times when people get married and they have kids that you fall into making them 100% your life and your priorities, and you forget about yourself, which maybe is what makes you unhappy. So if you don't and you continue to do things like Danielle is and follow your dreams and take the risks, maybe you still stay happy.
3: I always say that if you don't take care of yourself, it's very hard for you to take care of somebody
0: else.
3: Oh,
0: absolutely.
3: Yeah. So you cannot neglect yourself. Sometimes it's not easy because obviously what their well-being and taking care of them and taking care of your husband or your wife or whatever, that has to come, you know, first. And you know, when we go on a trip, I make sure they're all taken care of before I pack myself or before I take care of what I need. I make sure that, you know, but that's just the way that it is.
0: Think of it this way. You get married and then those voices in your head, like, oh my God, did I say something that made them mad? Or, oh my God, I better do it this way, otherwise I'm going to get hell from them. And maybe I don't want to go do that, even though I'd really love to go do that with my friends, because it'll cause a problem at home. When you start getting into those inner conversations, I think that's the slippery slope. You stop being yourself.
1: Mm-hmm.
0: You're with someone who's not allowing you to be yourself.
1: Yes.
0: And maybe partially your fault. You're not communicating to them, hey, I love you, but you need to understand, if you don't let me be me and take my chances and take my risks, then I'm not going to be good for you.
1: Right. Oh, that's so important.
3: Right. And also, you fell in love with this me. So why would I change the this me to, you know what I mean? Like, it is all about compromise, of course. But, you know, this is the person you wanted to be with. So why would you want to change that person?
0: Exactly. You got to be you. So what you said, Gandhi, is so important. You've got to continue to be you if you want a relationship to work.
1: Right.
0: Frog.
4: You and Danielle kind of touched on it. You kind of lose the person that you were, that this person met, that made them want to change their life and be with you and fall in love. And then you don't become that person any longer because you're trying so hard to please them that you've lost you.
0: What's
4: you
0: up, Scary?
4: You have to continue to be you.
0: God, it's true, though.
5: I think if you're looking for a balance for married women, the balance is you need time away with the girls.
0: I need time away with the girls.
1: Same.
0: All right.
3: Yes.
0: So, gosh, you know what? Okay, think about it. You're in a relationship. You've been dating this person for a couple of years now. There's something missing that you miss from being single, even though you're happy being with them. We just figured it out.
3: Yeah.
0: You just had an epiphany. It's like, oh my God, I need to be more independent, but I can still be in a relationship.
1: Don't lose yourself.
0: It's about balance. Don't lose yourself.
3: Yeah. Right.
0: Yes. Yes. I'm looking at you. Yes. Yes. Straight Nate. Did a phone call just come in? Yes, I do. Here we go. We love phone calls. Well, someone's on that line.
6: It's one of the one you have right there.
0: Hello, Sarah. What's going on?
7: Hello. I was just listening, and I have to say that I'm actually much happier being married. My husband and I have been together since married for 3 years, and we've gone to more adventures actually being married than I ever was when I was single.
0: See? Why? Because it gives you the confidence to go out there and live your life because you have a partner?
7: Oh, yeah. Like, he encourages me to be myself. He always wants to go, like, let's go somewhere we've never been before, and it's more fun.
0: All right. There you go.
1: Yep.
0: See, but you're still you.
7: Oh, absolutely.
0: Yeah, don't give
7: I'm
0: up
7: more
0: on you.
7: Than I was before.
0: Yeah. Yeah. You know what? Every once in a while, you got to look at your boyfriend, your girlfriend, or your husband, your wife, and say, you know what? You're here because I'm excellent. You know what I'm saying?
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2: Lee Schrager just dropped by to say hi. Hi, Lee.
3: Hello, Elvis.
2: You got to speak loudly into this.
3: Hello, microphone. Elvis.
2: You have not mastered
4: Mike. He calls himself a co-host.
2: Mike technique is very important in this business.
3: Yeah. Excuse me.
2: No, you see, you're speaking too low. You got to speak loud.
3: Hello, Elvis.
2: Loudly. So Lee Schrager is here. People ask, well, why is Lee just hanging out on the show? Because he's our best friend. We love Lee. Mm-hmm.
3: And I have nothing else to do.
2: And he drops by and just antagonizes the living hell out of us. But what's that smell?
5: Oh, that citrus. Might be my orange. I just had an orange.
2: Oh, it smells.
5: Is it citrusy?
3: I was going to say, not me.
2: It's not you. What's that smell? Lee Schrager's here.
3: Not Grunes.
2: So, Lee,
3: I love coming here. It's two blocks from my house.
2: Right.
3: I don't have to get into hair and makeup to come here. I can just walk over looking like I do. I just rolled out of bed, put on a pair of Brunello Cucinelli jeans, and walked right over here.
4: Can we ask Lee stuff?
2: Yeah, let's ask Lee. Let's get
4: to
2: know Lee.
4: He's a fascinating guy, because you're how old? You're like what?
3: Somewhere between 40 and death.
5: A lady her age. Are
2: What's
5: you
2: your
5: crazy?
2: Question?
4: My question is, so you were on the show at one point, and you started speaking French, and it sounds like you actually know how to speak French. It just wasn't you saying, c'est la vie. Or
3: no,
4: something.
3: No, no, I'm fluent. I'm fluent in French.
5: Say something.
4: You speak
5: say
4: French.
5: Something.
3: What je vous donne mon démission la semaine prochaine.
4: I don't know. Hey,
5: yes,
4: what did you just
5: agreed.
4: Say?
3: I think I'm going to never come back to the show.
2: Wow. Well, you know, Lee lived abroad for 3 years.
3: Not with abroad. Abroad.
2: Yeah.
3: I lived abroad.
2: You were abroad.
3: I was abroad, yes, at one point, before Dr. Snyder. When I graduated from college, I went to the Culinary Institute of America, and I got a work program and sush in Lausanne working for Mövenpick.
4: In Switzerland?
3: In Switzerland, Lausanne,
5: whoa.
3: Switzerland. Yeah. Yeah, so I lived there. I was young. I mean, I was out of college at 19, out of cooking school at 19. So I went abroad and worked in Lausanne and then had a mad passionate affair with an Italian and lived in Milan for a while. Wow. So,
2: do you speak Italian?
3: I do not. Certain words.
5: Do you ski?
3: Never. I'm so uncoordinated on my feet. No.
5: Which came first? Living in Milan or the affair with the Italian?
3: No, I met the Italian working in Lausanne.
5: Oh.
2: And then moved to Milan to be closer to him.
3: And moved to Milan to be with him. Yes.
2: Wow, where is he now?
3: Dead.
2: Okay.
3: I hope. I don't know.
5: Wait, was the breakup that bad?
3: Horrible.
5: Oh, jeez.
2: Yeah, horrible.
3: I came home and he locked me out. My luggage was out front of the apartment.
5: What did you do to get that Lee? To happen to you? Be honest.
3: Just say it wasn't my best of times.
5: Did you cheat?
3: It was not the best of times.
5: Did you cheat on him? Lee.
3: Maybe.
5: Lee.
2: Okay.
3: He had a very cute brother.
5: Oh, no.
2: Oh, you had sex with your boyfriend's brother?
3: I did.
5: You broke up a family.
3: Yeah, I did.
2: Oh, my Lee. God. Yeah. I love this. This is great. Like,
5: have you ever spoken to him since?
3: No.
5: Not once?
3: No.
5: What about the brother?
3: No,
5: Mom?
3: Never.
5: Dad?
2: So luggage
5: no,
2: out,
3: no.
2: Gone.
3: No, this is before Instagram, you know, social. This
5: wow.
3: is this is like 1982.
2: I know, but what a great story. And you know what? And this is what made you who you are today.
3: Wow. You think? That's
2: all,
3: it?
2: We are living on building blocks of all these good, bad.
3: We lived in one apartment. We lived together. And the one I was sleeping with was obviously gay. And the other brother was straight, or so we thought.
2: Oh, yeah.
5: Okay, so then how long after that breakup did you meet your husband?
3: Oh, my God. I mean, which husband?
5: Oh,
2: okay.
5: Wait a minute. You were married more than once?
3: No. I mean, I've never been single.
5: Oh,
2: wait,
5: okay.
2: Hold on. We got to go back. Hold on. You want to know this, Danielle.
5: Okay.
2: How did your boyfriend find out you were sleeping with his brother? Did he walk in on you?
3: No, his brother told him.
2: Oh, God.
5: Oh,
2: why?
5: Wait.
2: Why would he do that?
5: How did you end up sleeping with the brother if you thought he was straight? How did that come about?
3: Well, I realized he wasn't straight.
2: He right. was straight.
3: Yeah, yeah.
2: Well, he was straight.
6: How did you get to the bottom of that?
3: He wasn't the bottom.
5: Wait, who made the move first? Like, you guys were just hanging out, and
3: he
5: then
3: did.
5: He...
3: No, the his brother, Bruno. No, the one I was with was Bruno.
5: Okay.
3: And the other one was Carlo. Did I mention they were twins?
2: Oh, my God.
5: Oh my
2: this is awesome.
3: True story.
5: So you could have actually gotten away and said, I didn't realize. I thought it was the same person.
3: Well, there were noticeable differences.
5: Oh.
3: let's just say.
7: And now we don't talk about Bruno.
3: No, I came home. Okay. I was living and working in Milan, living with them. And I came home one day and the key was didn't work. And my luggage was outside the door.
2: So how did you know the brother told him? You obviously had a conversation with someone.
3: Because he had a best friend who I was friendly with.
2: Why did he tell on you? And
3: I don't know. To this day, I don't know. We never spoke again.
5: Huh.
3: Yeah, I had to get my passport back because my passport was still in his apartment. And I had to get the passport back. So
4: Did you have to break in?
3: No, his friend got me the passport back. Well, she then told me that this is what happened. And
2: this is juicy. Right.
5: And wait, while you were cheating doing this, did you not feel like this is probably not going to end well?
3: I was 19. Who cared about how it was going to end?
5: Okay, fine. Was it one and done or like an affair?
3: I didn't care how it was going to end.
2: Yeah, one and done or several times?
3: Oh, no, multiple times.
2: Oh, my God.
5: Wow.
3: No, multiple times.
2: Okay, so may I just state for the record, I sure do miss those days.
3: Yeah.
2: I do. I mean,
3: the best of times. They were the worst of times.
2: They're just the best.
3: Truthfully, I mean, to be 20... It wouldn't be the same today to be 20 today. I don't think it's the same.
5: No.
3: People don't date the same way.
5: Nope.
3: There's no social interaction.
4: Right.
3: You know, I had dinner the other night with somebody who, a friend of mine who said he met his partner on Grindr. So I've never been on Grindr. I've never had to be on Grindr. I really have never seen it other than looking at a friend on it. So I don't really even know how it works. So I didn't experience Grindr. And I just, you know, I would not want to be a young kid today.
2: Well, also back then, this before AIDS.
3: No.
2: I mean,
3: well, it was the early 80s, so it was slightly before AIDS.
2: Yeah, it was.
3: I mean, the AIDS were, you know, a very different time of our life. I mean, kids today don't even know what HIV was. They didn't know the concerns that we had. I mean, waiting for that HIV test to come back. I mean, growing up gay today is very different than growing up gay when I was young.
2: And
3: I wouldn't want to have to do it again today.
7: But a lot of fun has really been mitigated by social media. Like, you can't enjoy yourself and party and black out the way people used to because someone's gonna document
5: that's right.
7: it it lives forever.
3: You know, I had a gay bar in Miami Beach called Torpedo. It was in the late 80s at 634 Collins Avenue. It was the first gay cruise bar on Miami Beach.
7: Okay.
3: So there was a big dance club down the street called Warsaw on Española Way. And I, you know, so we were the cruise bar where people would come to before they went dancing. And then they'd come back to us at like 4 o'clock in the morning for, you know, after hours. Oh. So, I mean, if we had social media today, I wouldn't be alive or I'd be in jail. Or I'd be dead.
7: Right.
3: That's for sure. No, I wouldn't. You know, I just don't think today, you know, you meet on Grindr, you meet, you know, whatever. It's just not the same, you know, of going to a bar. I don't even know when people come to town and they say, oh, my son's coming. What gay bar should they go to? I'm like, I don't even know a gay bar today.
2: See, I don't know. I don't even go to gay bars. I just go to bars because whenever I walk in, it's gay.
3: But remember when there were gay bars?
2: Yes, and there's something you guys don't know.
6: What's that?
2: It's called the trick card. So on the bar was a little glass with these cards and little pencils like you use when you play putt-putt.
4: Yeah.
5: Okay. Uh-huh.
2: And you could fill out your name and give your phone number to people because back then you didn't have phones to record people's numbers.
3: I didn't have that.
2: Yes, you did.
3: I swear.
2: All bars had
3: that. My first boyfriend... I was,
2: this before pencils were invented? You're that old?
3: Yes.
2: Good God.
3: No, my first boyfriend, there was a bar in Fort Lauderdale called Tacky's, T-A-C-K-Y-S, on Broward Boulevard. And I was 16. I remember I had just gotten a car, and I was had a mad crush.
4: I like him, though. He's
3: like almost on an obsession on the bartender, David Longstaff.
5: Mm.
3: And he must have been 30 at that point, so double my age. But, yeah, I mean, that was a great relationship. But you don't have that anymore. You don't meet people in bars, and it's a very different
7: life
3: today.
7: It's rare. It happens, but it's very rare.
3: Yeah, I wouldn't want to grow up gay today. I mean, growing up gay was not easy. Fortunately for me, it was easy because my parents were loving and accepting. And I never had the problem. I was never taunted in high school because I always had the most beautiful girlfriends.
5: No.
3: My friends in college, in school, high school and college, were always the most beautiful girls who had the most beautiful boys. So they would never beat me up or make fun of me because their girlfriend was my best friend.
4: Right.
3: Wow. So I didn't have that problem.
7: Did you hook up with any of their boyfriends?
3: What's that?
7: Did you hook up with any of their boyfriends?
3: Well, interesting you say that.
2: Okay, save that for next time you show up.
3: Oh, okay.
5: Part two.
2: We called it a tease. Lee Schrager, everyone.
5: Yay!
3: Old and gray. Oh, God.
5: Who chooses to get up at this?
8: I know.
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1: People born before the year 2000 know so much more than people born after the year 2000. What year were you born, Gandhi?
2: Oh, never telling. Before the year 2000. Oh. Can I say in the 80s?
1: You were born in the 1980s?
2: Yeah.
1: Wow.
2: I know.
1: People born before 2000, we need to share our trivial skills that nobody else cares about. Things like, and if you're young, you're going to wonder what I'm saying. So make sure you have an old person with you. When I say old, I mean someone born after the year 2000.
2: Yeah.
1: Or before.
2: Okay. The late 1900s.
1: Yes.
2: Yes.
1: The ability to rewind a cassette tape using a pencil.
2: Oh, yeah.
1: Are you with me?
2: Yeah. Yeah.
1: Some people aren't. What year were you born, Producer Sam?
3: 90.
1: Okay, so you know these things.
3: Yes, I can.
1: Why are you snorting?
4: Sorry.
1: You know, we're doing a show in here. Straight Nate's walking through the door snorting.
3: I think he's doing his own show.
1: What?
4: So I'm just watching something on YouTube.
1: Okay. Okay, thank you. Have a nice day. People born before 2000, we have talent. We can do things like rewind cassette tapes using a pencil. If you're born after 2000, you don't know what that means.
4: Yeah, it's true.
1: Also, we use proper grammar and pronunciation.
3: No, we don't.
1: And punctuation compared to people after the year 2000.
3: Mm-hmm. Yes.
1: And I know that's a generalization, but by the way, if you're born after 2000, look up the word generalization.
2: It's true. I'll see posts that are just one run-on sentence, and right. I know that there are four separate thoughts in there, but I can't really pick it out because there's no punctuation.
1: It's not your fault. It's your fault. How to write in cursive. Do we even need that anymore?
2: No.
1: I still do it just so people go, what does that say? Ha! If you're born before 2000, you know what it means.
2: Mm-hmm.
1: How to use a rotary phone.
3: Oh, my gosh. What a pain in the butt that is.
1: What?
4: I mean, you can't even learn how anymore, right? Because
1: you don't need to
4: exist.
3: No. Well, you can get them for, like, decoration.
4: Yeah, but they don't
3: That's about it.
1: How do you fix a CD that skips? First of all, who would be using a CD to begin with?
3: Yeah.
1: How do you fix it?
2: Can you fix the CD that skips?
1: Yeah. You wipe it off. Yeah. Don't you wipe it off?
5: Maybe.
3: Well, it's good if it's got a scratch, you're screwed.
2: Oh, okay. You know? Yeah. That's what I was more thinking.
1: How to get a game cartridge to work by blowing inside it.
3: Oh, yeah.
2: Remember that.
1: Do you ever blow inside your game cartridge?
5: Always.
1: Okay.
2: I play games.
5: Legend of Zelda. Never worked. Until I blew it.
1: Can you parallel park without using a backup camera?
5: Yeah.
2: Nope.
1: Well, if you're born in later, you can't.
2: Uh-oh.
1: Programming a VCR. Why? Why would we? You know, Scotty B still uses his VCR, don't you, Scotty?
6: Yeah, I still have one in my room.
1: Just to watch his old porn.
2: Yeah.
6: No.
3: You don't use it to record things, do you?
6: Not to record, but I'll play back. I watch old videos from high school and from this radio station on there.
1: Right?
6: Yeah.
1: Using the word literally, correctly.
3: Oh, literally.
2: That one spiraled.
1: So now that I've made us all look very old, you're welcome.
3: Have a nice day.
2: I like it.
1: I don't know. Look, you know, this is not a new phenomenon. There have been things that you needed to do to survive life that have been falling off the edge for years.
2: Yeah.
1: You know, with the invention of light, for instance, light bulbs, electricity. You don't need those candles anymore. It's okay.
2: As we have a candle right now. Yeah, I think, I mean, we were talking about this not too long ago, but millennials, that would be me. Sam, you're a millennial. Mm-hmm. Yeah. We are the last generation that ever will have existed without having social media for our whole lives.
1: True.
2: And that's crazy to think about.
1: Mm. Right. You knew what it was like before.
2: Hell yeah. And I got to say, I loved it.
3: Mm-hmm.
2: It was amazing.
1: I remember when we would do what we're doing now. We'd sit in a room and talk, and no one knew what we looked like.
3: Oh, yeah. Remember that?
1: No one knew what we looked like. It was awesome.
2: How do we get back to that?
3: And we used to say, don't look. You're not going to be happy. You'll be disappointed.
1: Yeah, don't meet us. Because you'll see what we really look like.
3: Yeah.
5: I got more first dates back then.
2: First dates.
1: Scary got more first dates before they knew what you look like?
5: Exactly.
1: There you go.
5: Before social media.
1: That's so funny to me. I don't know. What? Nate?
4: What?
1: Nate, you know you're producing the show. Are you watching Dukes of Hazzard videos?
4: I am.
2: Oh my God.
4: Back to what you were saying, though. Sometimes newer is not always better. What's wrong with a rotary phone or the Dukes of Hazzard? Why we need that remake of a movie with Jessica Simpson? That was terrible.
2: We're weren't the Dukes of Hazzard like socially not all that great?
4: Well, now, yes. Then, acceptable.
2: Okay.
1: Froggy, were you a big Dukes of Hazzard fan?
7: Every single Friday night.
4: Yep.
8: Oh, my God. You knew what night it was on.
7: Well, you General know, Lee.
4: And Enos. He was my favorite.
3: Enos? Who? Enos was your
4: Enos.
3: Favorite?
4: Enos. He was the deputy, if I'm not
7: what
4: mistaken.
7: What about Boss Hogg?
4: Boss Hogg.
3: Oh, yeah, Boss Hogg.
8: Wasn't he like the Grand Master of the KKK or something?
2: Yeah.
8: Yeah, that show was just not really.
4: Yes.
2: Didn't the governor have like a Confederate flag or something on it?
4: On the general flag.
8: I'm sorry, what's that, Frog?
7: He also wore an all-white suit. Every time he saw me, he had an all-white suit on.
3: Yeah, Boss Hogg. All right. And he was always eating a chicken plate.
8: So sometimes it's good to leave things in the past. I just say.
0: Don't answer the phone, Elvis Duran. The Elvis Duran phone tap.
4: All right, let's see what it's all about. Garrett, what's your phone tap all about?
9: Well, Amy wants to phone tap her dad, Jack. Now, Amy lives at home, and of course, Dad has one rule of the house. No pets whatsoever.
4: Oh, yeah.
9: All right. So Amy's going to start the call to Dad and tell her dad, Jack, that she just made a purchase. And then I'm going to come in later on and confirm that purchase.
4: It's always a guarantee. Hmm. When a daughter phone taps a dad, mm-hmm. there's going to be problems, which is good for a phone tap.
9: It's great.
4: Problems equals good phone tap. Let's listen and see what Garrett pulls out of his hat.
10: Hello.
11: Hi, Dad. How are you?
10: Hey.
11: Listen. I was talking to this guy, you know, they have these little kiosks in the middle of the mall.
10: Mm-hmm.
11: And guess what?
10: What?
11: I signed us up to adopt a dog.
10: What?
11: We're going to get a dog.
10: Amy.
11: So all they have to do is call Amy, and you need to verify, so I think they're going to call you.
10: Amy. No. No. We're not having a dog. No.
11: What? No, you said maybe.
10: No, I never said maybe. I said no. That's the word I used. No.
11: Amy, why won't
10: we don't have? No. You know I do not want a dog in this house.
11: And
10: you're
11: like,
10: Dad,
11: oh, you know,
10: sign us up for a dog. You go tell them that we're not taking it. No. No. You go tell them right now to cancel it. Cancel the dog.
11: No. Why? Dad, why can't I understand?
10: I know that if we get a dog in this house, you know who's going to end up cleaning up after it? Me. You know who's going to have to work?
11: No.
10: Me. You're going to bring the dog in the house, and then you're going to forget about it like you forget about everything else.
11: That's so not true.
10: We're not getting a dog. We're not taking a dog in this house. That's it.
11: I'll take care of it.
10: No. How many times am I going to say it, Amy? We're not getting a dog.
11: Well, why don't you explain it to the guy who signed us up? I don't understand.
10: I don't have to explain it to anybody. My answer is we're not getting a dog. It's my house, my roof, my rules. We're not getting a dog. Hello?
9: Hey, is Jack Smith in there?
10: Yeah, this is Jack.
9: Jack, hi, Sal Struthers. Congratulations, first off. What an honor it is to know that you just signed up for a dog today. It just warms my heart.
10: Sal,
9: on the
10: I'm sorry I got to tell you this, but we can't take a dog. My daughter signed up, and you know, she didn't realize what she was doing. She's you know, she had some trouble in school, and I guess she was just a little bit, you know, confused.
9: Oh.
10: So, you know, I she shouldn't have done it, and, you know, the dog, we just can't take a dog right now, so I don't know what we have to do, just cancel it or rip up the papers or what, but, you know.
9: We hate when this happens, but just give me one second. Let me see if I can get some paperwork going.
10: Okay. Hello? Hello? Hello? You there?
9: Jack, hi. I'm Sal Struthers.
10: Okay.
9: Will you be an angel for this helpless dog that you refuse to take home right now?
10: Sal, I'm not taking the dog.
9: Did you know every day...
10: Sal, I'm sorry, I'm not taking the dog.
9: ...an animal goes without a house or a home?
10: No. Sal, I don't care. Sal, I cannot take a dog. Listen to me.
9: With your help today, one little dog...
10: Are you listening to me?
9: ...could live a full life of happiness.
10: I cannot take the dog. I don't know if this is a recording or what, but I cannot take the dog.
9: No, this is not a recording. This is me talking to you as an animal lover.
10: Then listen to me. I cannot take the dog, okay?
9: I don't know if you understand.
10: That's it.
9: But for just 60 cents a day,
10: I don't know if you understand.
9: You will rescue this dog from an abused home.
10: I am not taking a dog. Thank you. I appreciate your business.
9: Medical care, food, and love, all for this dog that will be in your house.
10: Good luck to you. Goodbye. What is wrong with you?
9: Jack, 3,000 animals last week were put into homes.
10: Are you listening to me? I am not taking the dog. Cancel the dog.
9: Millions more go without a roof over their head.
10: Are you some kind of lunatic?
9: Will you be your dog's angel today?
10: Listen to me.
12: This is all my daughter's fault. She was not supposed to sign anything. She knows that, and I'm sorry, but I'm not taking a dog.
9: If you consider this over the next 30 minutes, I will send you a welcome kit.
12: I'm not considering anything.
9: What if I send you a nice twit pic of your dog running through a field of daisies?
12: No, don't send me anything. In fact, you better rip up my information right now, or I'm going to call the FBI and have you arrested, okay?
9: Jack, hi.
12: Look, I know what this is, and I see the commercials, I see how you manipulate people, you make them feel real bad for the dogs, and I feel bad for the dogs, but I cannot take a dog because you know what? You know who's going to clean up after a dog? Me. It's not going to be you. You're not going to come over and clean up after...
9: Jack, let me ask you a question. Were you ever given a second chance in your life?
12: Would you... I'm going to give you one more chance to shut the up. Hang
9: Jack,
12: up
9: I understand you're afraid of commitment. What if I
12: I'm not afraid of commitment. Who the hell are you to talk to me about commitment? I was in the Army for 15 years.
9: What if
12: I know about commitment.
9: What if I offer you a golden lab that only has 6 months to live?
12: I don't care if he has 6 months to live. I don't care if he has 6 minutes to live. I do not want any animals.
9: You wouldn't have to walk it. It really is just self-sufficient. It poos and pees, you know, in a diaper. And you wouldn't
12: You're
9: have
12: insane.
9: To
12: do... You know what? You are f***ing in the head. And this is harassment. I know my I know my rights, and this is against the law what you're doing.
9: Okay. Well, my name's Garrett from the Elvis Duran in the Morning Show, and you just been phoned out by your daughter.
12: Oh, you suck. you ass.
9: Jack,
12: is that Amy?
9: Yeah, Jack, you just got phoned out by Amy.
11: Oh, hi, Dad.
12: Oh, you're dead.
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0: refrigerator I have that's my refrigerator. 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So I open my refrigerator to put my protein shake in there, and there's a bag of breakfast sandwiches on the bottom, you know, floor of the refrigerator. So I'm like, oh, God, who's in my office? I went to grab the bag to pull it out. It was stuck to the refrigerator.
1: It had leaked.
0: Mm-hmm. The breakfast sandwiches or whatever they were leaking into my refrigerator, and the bag was therefore stuck to the refrigerator. Mm. So, of course, Gandhi! Because yeah. I know you're the only one here at that point. Yeah. You're like, I didn't do it. But, you, of course, Gandhi started spewing out names of who it could have been.
2: Yeah, I saw Andrew do it, and I saw Scary do it, both of them.
0: But neither of them did it. Yeah. It turns out Abby put those in there.
3: I did. I would love to explain myself.
2: Wow,
0: would you?
3: In my defense, Nate is the one who told me to put it in your refrigerator.
2: Oh!
4: Okay. That bus in reverse.
0: I will tell you, my gut reaction immediately, and she'll tell you, Gandhi will tell you, I knew it was Nate, because this is something Nate would do.
2: Yes.
0: Nate leaves messes everywhere all the time.
3: Well, it's my fault because I forgot that they were in there, I could have definitely removed those, but it was really out of sight.
0: Well, the problem started, no offense, I love you, Nate, the problem started when you told her to put them in there.
4: Oh, wait a minute.
0: No. It's my refrigerator. I don't want anyone's stuff in my refrigerator. It's my refrigerator. I've worked long and hard. I earn my own refrigerator.
4: So what are we supposed to do? We use it.
0: Scotty B has a refrigerator.
1: We have a fridge right here.
0: We have a fridge right here.
1: And there's a fridge in the main kitchen, too.
4: Yeah. But yours is secure. We know nobody's going to go in there. The rest of these are, you know, getting treated like the town pump. You know, everybody's getting a turnout. So I know that yours will not be sullied because people are scared of you.
0: Okay, well, how long were we planning on keeping these sandwiches?
4: Well, that was 3 weeks ago. I think
3: it was really more of like a weekend.
4: Yeah.
3: Nate. And then I forgot. Nate. So that's my bad.
0: And everyone, do not use my refrigerator. Okay. And I know I sound like a total a-hole here. I know I am. But I don't care. Mm. It's my refrigerator.
3: No, that's fair.
0: It's that for a reason.
4: So if you had to divvy up blame, so it's like, what, 90% Abby, 10% me?
2: Hell no.
0: No. I love Abby, and I love you. I'm not going to sit here and yell at you. I'm just saying, attenzione, everybody, don't go into my office and put stuff in my refrigerator. Okay. That's all I'm saying.
2: I think it's
5: 75. And don't use his microwave either.
0: You know what happened.
1: Yeah. Oh, don't do that.
2: I think it's 75-25. Nate 75, Abby 25.
0: I'm not. Yeah. This is not that game for me.
5: It's easier to blame Nate than Abby.
1: You remember when they used your microwave? I didn't know somebody could toss a microwave that way.
0: Okay, so
1: I learned things.
0: Abby, I had a little anger management problem that day because I was tired. So my office, this is in the Jersey City studios. Beautiful, overlooking the city, gorgeous. I had my own office. My office with my own refrigerator and my own microwave, okay? They had another microwave in the bullpen where everyone works, which is directly across the hall. So there's my door, a hallway, and then you walk into the bullpen where a microwave was present.
1: It was gross, though. That microwave's gross.
0: Doesn't matter. Not my problem. Not my microwave. Not my clowns. Not my circus. So I come in one morning, and I go to warm something up in my microwave, and it looks like a murder scene happened. Mm. I mean, someone had obviously, probably Italian, I'm thinking.
3: Yeah.
0: Warmed up last night's sauce and pasta. And I flew to the moon and back. Who the hell was exploding their dinner in my microwave oven?
1: Yeah, but tell him what you did then. He pulled the
0: I took the microwave oven. It's a big one. Mm-hmm. I threw it out my door. It flew midair across the hallway into the bullpen and hit the floor and shattered to pieces.
1: I never knew that could even happen. I was like, what is happening?
0: I threw an appliance.
3: You should do that with the fridge. It's time.
0: And I think it flew past people's heads. I mean, it could have hurt someone.
1: Did we ever find out who used it?
0: Scary.
1: Oh.
6: Listen, it was last night lasagna, and there was some sauce and the cheese all over the place. And my
0: I can hear him. No one's around. He's got this plate of lasagna. So here he comes into my office. Well, there's a microwave oven. I'll cook it in that one. Whoa! So he warms it up. It explodes. It explodes.
3: Yeah, you got to put a paper towel over stuff like that.
0: Right? No, you don't put it in my microwave.
3: Oh, yeah, or that, yeah.
6: So I have a question then. Elvis, why are you handling this situation so

0: delicately, because if it was anyone else, you would have tore him a new a-hole by now. But this because is it because it's Abby?
1: I love Abby. I don't. Oh, I don't.
2: That's
1: want,
2: so sweet. You can yell at me.
1: No, I want to first start with Abby. I don't want her to see how evil I can be.
3: This is nonsensical. Initiate her.
1: I want to
3: bring her into the fold.
4: Don't worry, Abby. This period will
5: the
4: not. Thank you. Honeymoon period will not last.
1: She saw me scream one day. Yeah. It was okay.
5: It's a rite of passage.
1: Okay. No.
4: A rite of passage.
3: Throw the fridge.
1: Just don't put stuff in my refrigerator. You know what? I rarely stand up for myself.
3: What?
6: Hold on. Say that one more time.
1: Usually I let people just roll all over me.
6: Yeah.
1: I let people take advantage of me.
5: Oh, witness witness for the defense. Do you remember that time you came in here and you blew your top? You said, whose soup is this? It's moldy. There's stuff floating. It was your soup.
1: I didn't recognize it.
5: Nobody did.
1: Doesn't matter. It's my soup. It's my refrigerator. So there. I've earned my own refrigerator. If you don't like it, tough titties, I don't care. But I love you, Abby.
2: I love you, too.
1: And I'm trying to be nicer.
2: No, I'm happy to clean out your refrigerator.
1: No. You're good. And I think I'm handling very well, but I want it to be very good.
4: You're doing very, very well.
1: Thank you.
5: Maturity.
3: Stuff growing on those sandwiches.
1: Sick. Anyway, I love you, Abby.
2: Love you.
1: All right. Carry on.
6: Okay.
1: Social media time.
3: You know, Abby is not as innocent as we think, though.
4: She's not, I'm telling you.
3: She was so fast to throw Nate under the bus there.
2: I'm supposed to take all the blame.
4: Exactly. Also, Nate told her to do it, and he, too, forgot to take it out. Yeah. I'm saying.
1: All right, well, there you go. Thank you,
3: man. Oh, man.
7: It's whack-a-doodle time. It is whack-a-doodle time.
1: My nipples are so hard.
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3: Are we even on? Are our microphones turned on?
4: Elvis Duran in the morning show.
3: You know, a lot of our ideas pop up while a song is playing. Because we've heard the song, just like you, 50,000 times. It's okay. Turn it down a little bit. Let's talk. We were talking about mistruths on the internet. About, I don't know. For instance, Gandhi was saying there is a guy now, this influencer, who says, no, it's all a scam. You don't need to brush your teeth. You don't need to go to the dentist.
5: He said the dentist in general, it's a scam.
6: Oh,
3: it's a scam.
6: Okay.
3: Yeah, it's a big scam. They're trying to get your insurance money. You know, if you just eat the right foods and don't eat too much sugar, just the fact of chewing alone is brushing your teeth.
6: Oh.
3: Mm-hmm. And you don't need to flaw. It's all a scam. It's all an industry, and we've all been suckered.
5: Wow.
6: Yes.
5: Meanwhile,
3: and people believe this guy.
5: Wow. People do believe this person. It takes one dumb influencer online with a lot of followers to convince people that what they're saying is true because nobody's going to check. If you would just read the comment section sometimes, there were a ton of dentists who slid in and said, this is wildly incorrect because this guy was saying, I don't eat sugar. I don't eat anything that's cooked, no oils, and that's why my teeth are fine. But even the dentists were saying, even if you eat fruits and vegetables, there are still microbes that could get stuck in your teeth and have your teeth rot out, that you need to be taking care of your teeth, and your teeth are the first place where the health begins.
6: His breath must be wonderful.
5: I can't imagine.
3: We don't know.
5: Kissing him.
3: You know, when it comes to teeth, there's heredity going on in there. A lot of people are born with perfect teeth. They'll never have a cavity. And so, therefore, they think it's all a scam.
5: Yeah.
3: You know, they don't take that into consideration as well. So these influencers are going online and saying whatever they want, and people believe them, especially Scary. Scary is the biggest offender here.
7: Yeah.
3: Like, they'll come out and go, oh, my God, look at this pill. They take this pill from a plant in South America, and what it does, you'll live forever if you take this pill. And he believes them, and he buys the pill immediately.
7: Wrong. Yeah, I will say that, you know, a lot of that stuff I do take with a grain of salt these days, but, you know, I'm now starting to doubt the moon landing because of the glut of videos that are online, and now it's being served
3: there
7: in my algorithm.
3: Okay, there you go.
7: So we never landed on the moon.
5: But you're the same guy who bought flat tummy tea for women.
6: Right.
5: Because you just saw one thing. We're like, oh, this is a good
3: one. Yeah, you wanted a flat tummy by drinking tea for women. But that's okay. I don't know. But see, I think unless you use your brain, unless you're somewhat analytical and I guess somewhat smart, you're going to believe everything you see. And I know sometimes I have to stop myself going, wait, hold on, don't order that. Hold on.
6: Yeah.
3: And then I'll go look at reviews. I'll look at, you know, what the ingredients are and if they really do what they say they're going to do. And then I learn, okay, this is BS.
6: Right.
3: This is all crap.
5: Absolutely.
3: And I stop myself. But if you don't, because we are so into moving to the next thing, we don't take time to fact check.
6: Yeah.
3: We are out of our minds. We've got to be smart people. Fact check everything.
5: Right.
8: No, Gandhi, toothpaste is a scam.
5: Sorry. I mean, it seems like, you know, the internet gives us so much information, which at this point is almost akin to no information, because you can Google and find something that supports whatever crazy thought you
8: have.
5: It doesn't 100%. Mean it's true. Just because it's there doesn't mean it's true. Talk to the people who have gone to school for it and are professionals. Your dentist is not trying to scam you. I mean, I don't know your dentist. My dentist is great. And there was another person, she stuck her tongue out and she said, my dentist diagnosed me with tongue cancer. Your dentist doesn't diagnose you with that. They might tell you, hey, go get checked for something.
6: Yeah.
8: Right.
5: But all these dentists lit in, no, that's not what that is. You know, and it's just, they get so much attention and people think that popularity and engagement equals truth. And that is so far from what's real.
3: Right.
5: It's disturbing.
3: And what's even more disturbing is we're talking about facts that come out of laboratories, right?
5: Yeah.
3: Let's talk about emotions. I mean, let's talk about the things that cannot be proven, you know, in a laboratory. Emotions, the way we treat each other, the way people, they think you should believe a certain way about religion or politics or whatever. And you just buy into everything they say. You hook your wagon to them and let them drag you through the universe.
5: Mm-hmm.
3: In a way that's not real, because you didn't check your facts. You didn't look into it.
5: Mm-hmm.
3: You needed something to believe. You didn't want to take the time to investigate and be your own scientist in a way. Look into these theories before you start buying into them. That's what's happening at an alarming rate.
5: Yeah. Yep. I mean, there are also a ton of people that do believe they're their own scientists, and they didn't even, you know, do well in science when it was actually out. But to actually have science and facts, you guys all know this, there's so much that goes into it, including testing, peer reviews, all this kind of stuff. Just because an influencer says it doesn't make it true.
6: There's even sometimes where, like, they talk about the ingredients in some foods, and they're like, oh, this is terrible for you. This is this. And then if you look at the comments below, it's like, okay, no, this is not right. Like, so it's crazy. It's nuts.
3: Sam, you're going to say something?
1: Yeah, I feel like it should be our Wikipedia. When I was in high school, you could start at Wikipedia if you wanted for an idea and a thought, but then you have to do your own work to find out, you know, okay, more. That's how I feel like we should use social media and the internet. It is a starting point. If someone says something that's interesting to you, that's all it should be. Please don't base your entire paper on a sentence off of Wikipedia. It's dangerous.
3: Exactly. Yeah, well, no, Wikipedia is run by everyone. So, yeah, I never, ever trust Wikipedia for anything.
1: Do your own research.
3: What up, Nate?
9: The thing that bothers me even more than this fake information is the fact that some of these people know it's fake, but they're just putting it out there to get a reaction and a rise out of people, like Skeery. So, and,
8: well, some people really believe it, though.
9: That's the
8: some people. Yeah, they believe it.
9: But the people that are knowingly doing it just to get a rise out of people,
8: right,
9: and then spreading that fake information just for likes and comments and follows. Really? Do something better with your time. God.
8: Do better.
5: Well, oh, God.
3: Well, look, you know, I don't think there's anything wrong with listening to the entire spectrum from left to right of opinions about anything, you know? As long as you can stop and go, okay, I don't believe that. It's good to see things that are unbelievable and that you don't want to believe.
5: Yeah.
3: Because it makes you test it. It makes you question it, you know? And that's good. Skeery, how about that high fructose corn syrup thing?
7: No, that's bad for you.
5: Here she goes.
7: No, that and inflammatory seed oils. These are real things, people.
6: But you eat them all the time.
7: No, I know, but that's what I'm saying. I'm not perfect, but I'm trying to get them out of my life. You got to replace it with the avocado oil and the olive oil. I've seen the videos online on TikTok. TikTok taught me this.
5: Oh, my hell.
6: Oh, God.
8: But Skeery, yesterday I saw something on TikTok. Some guy was washing clothes. He took the cap, filled it up with detergent. He throws the cap and the whole damn thing in with the clothes. And they're like, that's how it's supposed to be done. No, it's not. That's called lazy. No, that's not. That's dumb.
7: Leave everything.
8: You don't throw the cup in with the laundry. No, you dump it in there and put it back on the friggin' container, you idiot. It's like, come on. That's not how you're supposed to wash laundry.
5: Critical thinking is important.
8: It is.
3: Well, you know what? At the end of the day, it is critical thinking. It's so important. And yeah, look, I personally, Skeery, have seen I am convinced that high fructose corn syrup is not good for you.
5: Right.
7: A lot of people.
3: So I'll buy in on that one.
7: Thank you.
5: Skeery.
3: Well, no, I'm not giving you that.
7: Well, if you're going to drink Coca-Cola, drink the Mexican Coca-Cola because they use pure cane sugar and they don't have high fructose corn syrup.
5: Are you
7: It's banned. It's banned in other countries.
3: Okay, hey, by the way, calm down because it looks like you've been drinking some.
5: Yeah.
3: So you've been drinking someone's Kool-Aid, but at the same time, your pure cane sugar, it's been proven beyond the question of a doubt or whatever shadow of a doubt that's bad for you too. So yeah, just, but look, you go off, you start flying into the air like a bottle rocket.
7: Oh, and bring back beef tallow for your fries.
3: Okay.
7: Beef tallow.
3: Skeery. Skeery. Oh, really?
8: I always know when Skeery is into something, he says 200%. He's 200% into that.
3: Yeah, Gandhi.
5: I also think it's really interesting when people try to say, well, if you look at our ancestors didn't do X, Y, Z. They also died at the ripe old age of 30. Mm. So I don't think we necessarily need to look at them for everything. Sure, there's some stuff. But the age expectancy has really changed. Your life expectancy has changed for a lot of reasons. And some of that has to do with a measles vaccine.
3: Mm-hmm. Exactly.
5: Or brushing your teeth. Going to the dentist. These are important things.
3: But the reason why I get a little short with Skeery sometimes is he starts spewing this information that we're not all of us 100% behind. And the audience hears it and assumes that we all agree with what he's saying.
5: Right.
3: And I never, ever want that to happen.
7: No,
3: No, no, no.
6: Here
3: that's just not, I'm not talking about you. I'm talking about the perception of the people who are listening.
5: Yeah.
3: Okay. All right. Nate. Yes.
9: Well, you're one of the older people on the show, Elvis. So
3: thank you.
6: Thanks for pointing that out.
9: Like, that's not an insult.
3: By the way, this is a fact.
9: Okay, this is a fact. What was the rule with journalism back in the day? You had to one or two sources.
7: Was there a rule like you had to confirm or something? Now it's just
8: me. What was the rule levels when they wrote it into the wall with chisels? What was the rule?
7: What I mean.
3: Don't believe all the hieroglyphics you see in the cave.
7: I
3: will tell you, I don't know exactly what the rules were because it was different from newspaper to newspaper or magazine to magazine. Or
8: when they delivered those tablets, what was the rule? Yeah.
3: No, but I do believe that fact checking in journalism has totally evaporated.
5: Yeah.
3: I really do. Because you have you have media companies that know what demographics they want to pull in to make money. So therefore, they bend the information mm-hmm. to suit them.
9: Yeah.
3: So they get the numbers.
9: Yeah.
3: I know that because, well, that's what we do. especially with our music. You know, we know this music right here is exactly what they want to hear. No one else in town is playing this kind of music. So we're going to play that kind of music. So we'll be the only game in town playing that kind of music. Mm. Well, of course, that's definitely a watered-down version of what I'm talking about. But when it comes to journalism, yeah, it used to be fact-checking. It used to be sources. And it used to be, you know, checking your sources. And I'm fairly, fairly confident that has all... A lot of it has disappeared.
5: Yeah.
3: So when you watch a CNN or a Fox, there's a difference between those two networks and their news because they are reaching for audiences that they find to be the low-hanging fruit, to use an overused phrase, and they go after them. Mm-hmm. They know there's an audience for that. And I'm not saying everything they say is not fact. I'm not saying that they're not checking facts at CNN or Fox, but you can definitely see a slant in a direction, left or right.
5: Yeah.
9: And on top of that, it's who can get it out the fastest, mm-hmm. right? Who gets that story out the fastest?
3: Breaking news.
9: Haven't checked it, right?
3: If you had a dollar for every time the words breaking news were used on either of those networks, you'd be a millionaire. Yeah. You'd be a billionaire by now. But I don't mind watching Fox. I don't mind watching CNN. But I always keep in my brain, okay, here's where they're coming from.
5: Yeah. Right.
3: So how much of this is really that believable, or is it omitting things that should be in the story? I think that's a smarter way to see stories being presented.
8: Remember Nancy Grace? Bombshell tonight. Every single night was a bombshell. I mean, and there may have been 20 bombshells a night.
3: And there you go. Dan from Burlington, New Jersey, objects to something we said, and he wants to correct us. Well, look, let's open our minds and see what Dan wants to say. Hi, Dan. What's going on?
10: Hi, Elvis. Hey, everyone. I was just texting in to say that, you know, Froggy's actually wrong, that you should put the cap of the laundry detergent in the washing machine.
5: What?
10: Because when you don't do that, it just builds up and you get this ugly glob that builds dust and dirt, and then you keep putting more detergent in that cup and it's gross. So you throw it in the wash, it washes the detergent out of the cup, and then you have a clean cup every time.
5: Wait a minute.
3: Okay, how can we dispute that? I mean, it is technically cleaning the cup.
6: Why can't you just rinse the cup under, like, water, like at the sink?
3: Because that takes an extra step.
10: Well, I don't have a sink I don't have a sink in my laundry room, so I'd have to really make a trip and everything. So it's just easy. You take it out when you're done.
3: You have a laundry room that doesn't have a slop sink?
10: Yes.
3: I love that term, slop sink. That's what they are. We've got questions. Yes, Gandhi.
5: Are you not running the risk when you throw that plastic lid into the wash that, one, it melts it if it's hot and then gets all over yourself, or, two, it breaks apart and then you have plastic shards all over instead of just taking the cup a few steps to a sink and washing it?
3: What do you think, Dan?
10: No, because those aren't going to melt in that temperature. That plastic's not going to melt in the temperature you're washing your clothes, because then your clothes would get damaged.
5: What if it breaks?
10: It doesn't usually break because it's, you know, within the clothes and everything just getting thrown around. But I wouldn't put it in maybe with delicates if, you know, you're worried about stuff like that.
5: Wait.
10: But otherwise, I throw it in with every load.
6: Now, sometimes you forget, like, you know, and you grab your stuff from the washing machine and you throw it in the dryer. What if you forget the cup's in there and then the cup melts in the dryer?
10: Your dryer doesn't get hot enough to melt your clothes, so it's not going to melt the cup. And so sometimes if I don't find it got mixed in with stuff, I just throw it in the dryer. It comes out nice and clean still.
5: But you're still running the risk of it just shredding your other clothes if there's, you know, a little chip or if it breaks in any capacity. Then you have a whole load of laundry destroyed because you couldn't walk to the sink.
3: I don't
10: know. Well, I've done laundry myself for over 20 years, and I've never had a cup break on me yet.
5: Okay.
3: Well, I will tell you this. The who I used to live with for many years, he did the same thing. He would take the laundry detergent cup and throw it in the wash. We never had a problem, ever.
8: No, but it also doesn't spread around the wash. Aren't you supposed to dump it kind of around and get it all over everything instead of it's all concentrated into one small area?
10: No. I do dump the stuff around, but then I drop the cup in so the cup gets cleaned.
3: Look, you know, a lot of people agree with Dan. Do what you want to do, man. if you don't want to put the cup in, don't put the cup in.
6: I
3: can definitely see there could be argument from some points of view. I don't think that either the washer or the dryer is going to get hot enough to tear up your cup. Mm. At the same time, I don't know. My detergent never, ever clogs in my cup. My cup's always fine.
8: We don't do that with anything else. We don't do that with anything else that we use a cup to measure a device. We don't just take the whole thing and throw it in there. With anything else. When you cook, you don't take the measuring cup and dump it in your soup.
3: It's not the same thing. But is this really, my question is this really worthy of an argument?
5: No,
3: is my question.
5: Not at all. This doesn't affect my life in any capacity. I'm going to keep doing my laundry the same way, and he can keep
3: doing
5: his the same
3: way.
6: But now every time I do my laundry, I'm going to think of Dan.
3: Oh, you should. Look, seriously, for years and years, I would pull the laundry out to put it in the dryer and I'd find the cup. I'm like, always look for the cup because he always puts the cup in there. Whatever. It's okay. Scotty is so perplexed. Yes, Scotty, what?
11: My question is this. Who uses a cup? The top of the detergent container is a cup. And you just
8: that's what he throws in there.
11: Okay, but you just screw it back on and the detergent goes back in the bottle. You don't have to rinse it out.
10: Mm. Yeah. Not if you have one that's a larger bottle with the spout to dispense it. So it's not that model that I get.
6: And why are you so angry at Dan? Don't sound so angry at Dan.
3: Yeah, stop sounding angry. Dan, you're okay. Don't let them yuck your yum. Another Scary saw on TikTok that you're supposed to drink the detergent before you put it in.
6: Yes, he did.
3: And those pods are delicious.
6: All right,
3: Dan, you go do you, Dan. It's all good. Thanks for listening to us.
10: All right, thank you. Love you guys. Long time listener. Have a great day.
8: Okay. Somebody told me the pods are bad for your clothes. Is that true?
6: Sometimes they don't disintegrate. That's the problem.
3: I hate that when they're gooey and they don't disintegrate.
6: Oh, yeah.
8: So what do you use? Do you use pods or do you use liquid?
6: I use liquid.
8: Or powder.
6: I use liquid. I use powder. I use and they told me that, you know, in the dishwasher, the dishwash guy came over to fix the dishwasher.
3: What did he say?
6: Said the gel detergent is your best bet.
3: Oh, I've heard that. Yeah. I've heard that too. Mm. But I do have a big box of pods, so I'm going to use them in my dishwasher. But they say do not put the pod in that little box that closes the door. They should just put the pod in the dishwasher. Mm. They said that's the way you should do it.
6: Okay.
3: But this is all a bunch of TikTok bull crap. So this is what they say. Yeah. You know what I'm saying?
5: This is
3: Don't take anything on this show as fact, ever.
6: Yeah. Ever. Nothing we say, ever.
3: I love how you guys, it was like Dan was living in the castle on the hill and you all had your torches and you were going to burn it down.
6: Down, Dan. Kill the beast.
3: There was that big steel knocker on the door. Come out, Dan.
6: Poor Dan.
3: Come on, detergent lid using person.
7: Detergent Dan. Dan.
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0: right, so how long ago was it when we were introduced to Patrick Fitzgerald and Gerald Fitzpatrick? They're back. So here we go, today's phone tap. This could be interesting. Yeah. Scary, what's it all about?
1: Monique emailed us to phone tap her husband and her daughter, both of them. Turns out they've been having trouble with their satellite dish in the house, and they've been through a lot of the techs walking them through on the phone, all their issues, and unfortunately they couldn't be solved that way. So they've been waiting on a callback for a further solution. So we figured we'd step in and pretend to be that solution.
0: So you're phone tapping. There's two of you phone tapping two people.
1: That's right. This is a double double. God.
0: All right, here we go. Let's see what happens in today's phone tap. Listen in.
2: Hello.
3: Hi, I'm looking for Marcella Lawson. This is where, please.
2: Yes, this is she.
3: Hi, how are you? My name is Patrick Fitzgerald from ABC. How are you today?
2: Good. I could be a little better if I was watching The Real Housewives, but no signal yet.
3: Some notes on your account.
2: Yeah, I told a couple people. I keep getting the same error, 771, searching for signal.
3: Are you looking at your receiver right now?
2: Yeah, I've already done that like 7 times.
3: There's a little red button in there, okay, that you're gonna pull down the tray and you're gonna press that button.
2: Okay, yeah, I know. I've done this a million times with like 5 of you already.
3: Did you pull the plug on the television and
2: everything.
3: Wait?
2: We've turned on the TV, we've turned it off, we've pressed the button,
3: right.
2: I've talked to 8 of you.
4: You're not gonna plug everything
2: give
4: again.
2: It a second. Give it a second.
3: Do me a favor, press that red button.
2: Dad, press the red button again.
4: I'm not pressing the button. Let me talk to them.
2: Listen, can I talk to somebody different before my dad drives me crazy here?
3: Hold on 1 second.
4: I'm gonna go down to the Caribbean and kill one of these.
2: They're transferring me. Just wait a minute.
5: Customer service, Gerald Fitzpatrick speaking. How may I help you?
2: Didn't I just speak to you?
4: Listen, my daughter, she's not getting any service, and you guys keep giving her the runaround. You keep transferring her everywhere, and you're sending her to different places, and nobody wants to help her.
5: Sir, is your name on the account or is your daughter's name on the account? Can I have your name, please?
4: My daughter.
5: Yes, and what's her name?
4: Marcella.
5: Is that with one or two L's?
4: You have the account in front of you. Why are we doing this again?
5: My name is Gerald Fitzpatrick.
4: Marcella, what was the other guy's name?
2: Hey, well, that was his name. You're the same guy I was talking to, weren't you?
4: She was just talking to you, and you told her to hit the reset button. You give me a supervisor, or you give me a manager.
5: Have you pressed the red reset button?
4: Yes, I already did. You already told me we just went through this conversation like 30 seconds ago.
5: Sir, this is the first I'm speaking with you. Have you pulled the power cord out of the back of the box?
4: No, we're not pulling the power. It's not a reset. It's not an unplug. Is that all you know how to do?
5: Okay, hold on 1 second, sir.
4: This put me on hold.
3: This is Patrick Fitzgerald.
4: I told you to transfer me to a manager.
3: I just got this call. This call just came to me here.
4: You're lying. You're the same guy I was just talking to right now.
3: I don't know what you're talking about, sir. All I know is that error 771 is caused by weather.
4: Give me a manager.
3: Is there snow or ice buildup on the dish?
4: We live in Miami. It's 80 degrees all the time over here.
3: So there's no ice problem is what you're saying?
4: It's Miami. There's never a ice problem.
2: Oh, no.
4: What?
5: Dispatch Department, Gerald Fitzpatrick speaking.
2: Did you just press the hold button, run around your desk, and then come back and answer the phone?
5: Ma'am, this call was just transferred to me.
4: Marcella, is that that same guy?
5: Your name?
2: I've given you my name like 80 times.
5: Are you Mrs. Marcella?
2: Do you know your name again?
3: This is Patrick Fitzgerald.
2: Why are you asking me the same question twice?
3: I don't know what you're talking about. Now, I need you to examine your cable.
4: I'm getting in my car, and I'm driving over there.
3: Who is that? Your brother?
2: That is my father, who is extremely angry.
3: Oh, he sounds very close in age to you.
5: Troubleshooting, Gerald Fitzpatrick speaking. Hello? Hello?
4: You introduce yourself to me one more time, man.
5: Hello?
4: If you work at that building, that's Larry Fitzgerald, whatever the your name is.
5: I understand you're upset. Have you checked your LNB
3: or
5: switch
3: away receiver, sir? Cable.
5: Sometimes in bad weather conditions,
3: gold-plated
5: that error message may occur.
3: At both ends.
5: Sir, you can also try switching cables
3: have
5: the part of
3: the cable
5: run
3: on the back of the console.
2: There's two of them on the phone.
4: What are you guys doing over there? You guys...
2: There's definitely two of them.
4: On the phone?
3: This is Patrick Fitzgerald.
5: Sir, this is Gerald Fitzpatrick. May I help you?
4: I'm going to rip your heart out. You hear me?
3: You want to rip my heart out?
4: I want to tear it out of your
5: sir, head. Why would you want to do such a thing to my heart?
3: We don't want violence here.
4: You guys are two you hear me? You two heads sitting around people when they pay good money to your company.
3: My name is Patrick Fitzgerald, sir, and I am the manager.
4: Your name is Patrick Fitz, bitch.
3: Okay, sir, we're going to send a service tech out in about 2 hours from right now.
5: Sir, unfortunately, we don't have anyone available to come out there today. Is that okay?
4: What? How you just told me two things at the same time?
3: Okay, I'll tell you what. We're going to take 4 days of television off of your bill. We're going to credit that back to you.
5: Sir, I'm seeing that your bill is overdue.
4: Oh, thank you for that credit. That's the least you could do.
5: Sir, I didn't offer any credits. It appears that your account
4: is
5: overdue.
4: Me a credit. Now you're taking taking it away. When you record these phone calls, you record them, look them back, and then you know that you gave me a credit.
5: Sir, we don't record these phone calls.
3: This phone call is being recorded for quality assurance.
4: There's two of you talking.
3: I don't hear anybody except
5: sir, this is Gerald Fitzpatrick.
3: This is Patrick Fitzgerald.
4: How do you guys get away with this
3: And you've been phone tapped.
5: And you've been phone tapped.
3: You've been phone tapped, guys.
5: You've been phone tapped.
3: Both of you.
2: What the?
3: Hey, Eric, your wife, Monique, put us up to it.
2: No.
3: Yes, she's phone tapping both you and your daughter. My name is Scary Jones.
5: And I'm Ronnie.
4: Why are you laughing? 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
1: You know me, I always complain about, and it's my fault, I read a headline, but I don't read the story, and so therefore I make assumptions and I shouldn't. So today I read a headline and I thought, I'm going to read the story. May I give you the headline?
2: Yeah.
1: A guy showed up at the ER with his girlfriend's hand stuck in his mouth.
3: Oh.
2: Okay.
1: I should read on. Should I read on?
3: Yes.
1: Read on. Okay, come with me, because I haven't read the rest of the story. This could go south. It could be awful. A guy in China showed up at the ER after getting his girlfriend's entire fist stuck in his mouth.
3: Oh.
1: They said it happened while filming a video for social media.
3: Of course.
1: All right. Okay. So there's actually a 10-second clip of them walking in together, gagging and drooling, this guy, while also to laugh. It doesn't seem like her tiny hand would get stuck that easily, so some people think it was staged.
3: Right.
1: But the doctor who treated them reportedly said the guy's muscles seized up and his jaw locked on her fist.
3: Oh, God.
1: Which made my mind go in all sorts of directions.
3: Of course.
2: Yeah, of course it did.
1: They gave him muscle relaxants and used a mouth opener.
2: What?
1: Did they used to call you that in high school, Froggy?
2: Of course they did.
1: Then they slowly twisted his girlfriend's wrist to get her hand out. It took 20 minutes.
3: Wow.
1: They said they were trying to film a funny video to go viral and just wanted to see if her whole hand would fit in his mouth. Turned out it did. And there you go.
3: See, now when you first said it, I thought her hand was chopped off. And shoved it.
1: Without reading the story,
3: yes.
1: The headlines.
3: Yes.
1: You got to go deeper than the headlines. Okay. Otherwise, you're eating a severed hand.
4: I need to know what the injuries to the hand were. Because if somebody's jaw locks on it, and they say you could bite someone's finger off with the force it takes you to eat a carrot. Couldn't that cause like stitches?
3: Maybe.
1: Yeah, I don't know.
3: And think about the TMJ problem he's having now.
4: Mm-hmm. And they're laughing about it?
3: Yeah.
4: Idiots.
1: Yes. Mm-mm. Well, okay, if you and I, Gandhi, walked into an emergency room and your fist is stuck in my mouth, I mean, I'm going to be in a panic. And you'll be the one laughing. Look
4: Depends
1: at this
4: how
1: idiot.
4: Much it hurt. Yes, I mean, I would for sure.
1: Look at this dumb mother effort. Look, he got my hand stuck in his mouth. Can anyone help me?
3: Maybe.
1: Nate, what do you think?
2: So who drove to the hospital?

0: I'm assuming he did. Right?
1: Well, she only had one hand.
2: Yeah.
1: She only had one hand free.
0: But that would have been difficult. So he wouldn't have been able to use the one arm, right? Because her arm and body's in the way.
2: Maybe they took an Uber.
1: Now, see, now we're overthinking. or this reporter should have given us the whole story. Like, yeah. How did they get to the hospital? Now I'm kind of curious.
2: Yeah.
1: Anyway, I'm going to try to find it. It's online. I have a link for it. I'm going to go online and try to find the video of this woman's hand in this guy's mouth.
0: Ugh. I'm looking
1: and to share it with the world. I want the world to see this.
2: If I was there, we would have a lot of problems because your hand is in Gandhi's mouth, and she's probably drooling because of that, and that would just disgust me.
1: Make
2: and
1: you vomit.
2: I'd start vomiting. It would not be good.
1: Well, what if it was the other way around? I think it was originally her hand in my mouth.
2: Oh, right. Same thing. I'm still vomiting.
1: Oh, you found the video?
0: I found the guy.
2: Oh, goodness.
1: Well, let me see. I can't.
0: All right, hang on.
2: He's got tiny hands.
1: Well, good. This is good. I mean, Scary usually has his own foot in his mouth.
3: Yeah.
2: Scary, put your dirty hands in your mouth.
1: Ew. Scary's trying to put his... Oh, I see the... Oh, that doesn't look real. That doesn't look... looks like a dildo.
0: It looks like he could get it out. I think this is baloney.
4: I can't believe somebody would fake it for social media.
0: All right. Well, they blurred his face. Hang on. I got the video.
3: What is that?
2: Oh, there's the video.
1: Look at us. We're devoting an entire radio show to a video of a man with a hand stuck in his mouth. Oh. This is a ratings grabber, kids.
2: Yeah.
4: The images are pretty amazing if you didn't know what was going on.
2: It doesn't look like a hand.
3: If that rolls into the emergency room, how do you not laugh?
2: You have to.
0: Oh, he is gagging a little bit. I think.
2: Okay,
0: this.
2: Don't push it.
1: Show Danielle.
2: No, don't play.
1: See the man gagging on his
2: I can't.
1: His friend's hand.
2: I can't see it.
1: Watch it. Yeah, stare him in the eye.
2: No.
4: She's got her hands in a fist. If she opened her hand and tickled the back of his throat, wouldn't he puke or something?
1: Well, I don't think there's room in a mouth to open your hand. You can't open your fingers. I love how we're all kind of demonstrating with our own fists in midair.
0: It looks like her hand is flat and it's in there.
1: Scary, can you fit your hand in your mouth? Let's see.
3: I'm trying. I can't. Oh,
1: God.
2: His hand is so disgusting and dirty, and he's shoving it in his mouth. He's about to touch everything now.
3: That triggers my gag reflex. I can't.
1: Oh, you have one of those?
3: Yeah.
1: Here's the thing. I love this. Scary's trying to fit his dirty hand in his mouth, and Froggy's like eating a sandwich.
5: I'm trying not to watch it or listen to it. I'm like, dude.
1: Oh, I know. I love it. Froggy's not even going to let that get in the way of that sandwich.
5: No.
2: Oh, my God.
3: There's all kinds of bacteria in my mouth anyway, so it doesn't matter.
2: Oh, yeah. Let's just shove our hands in there from touching doorknobs and bathrooms.
5: Yeah, Scary. Think about everything you touched today. You basically just licked it.
2: And they never cleaned this board in here. Never cleaned
1: it. That keyboard you're typing on. That's not.
2: Never.
1: Well, that went in your mouth.
5: The door handle that you opened to come into the building today. That's you basically just touched. You licked that door handle, which
1: maybe this is why he never got COVID, because he puts his hand in his mouth every
2: because
1: day.
3: Elvis is
2: COVID,
3: onto something. This is why I never get sick, because I'm exposed to all the germs before they become a problem.
2: Oh, you are.
4: Watch him touch everything. You never got COVID because you never tested for it.
3: Why? I never had it.
2: Yes, you have. You gave it to eight people.
5: Gave
2: it to
5: us. You can't have it if you don't test for it.
2: I know, right?
3: I also barely got a shot for it, too. I got one that Johnson & Johnson one.
2: You gave it to us.
3: Forced upon me.
2: Oh, my God.
1: All right. Well, there's that. So,
2: tell us what you really think.
1: This is a wound that will never heal. All right. Look, we need to move forward.
2: Oh, wait a minute. Can I just say one thing? So now he put his hand in his mouth.
3: Hold on.
2: And now he's touching everything again.
3: I'm going to go wash my hands.
2: Saliva hand.
3: Nate, can you run the board, please?
2: So now his germs are on top of those germs.
1: No, wait. No, hold on, Nate. If you run that board, he just touched it with his dirty hand.
0: Ugh. All right. Well, you got to go hurry. I'm not touching it.
3: No, come on.
1: I can run the board from here. Okay, never mind.
0: Yeah, you can.
1: I can go to a commercial break.
0: I still have to manipulate switches.
2: Get the wipes. Get the wipes.
1: All right.
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Hailey Bieber already has my heart, and then she wears a piece of fashion history. My head might explode. I'll tell you all about it. It's coming up next.

0: The home of the Elvis Duran and the Kiss Morning Show, 96.1 Kiss FM. Two things I love in my life, Hailey Bieber and fashion history. Like, I am a big fashion girly, but pieces that have historical significance, that really means a lot to me. And Hailey Bieber just rocked a dress that has some serious history. So she was at an event at Harry's Bar in London, and she wore the same exact dress that Carolyn Kennedy wore to her rehearsal dinner. Yeah, the one in 1996, the night before she married JFK Jr. Yeah, I mean, absolutely gorgeous. Plunging neckline, it fits Hailey to a T. Like, it's absolutely unbelievable. I mean, so what's really cool is the actual dress is sheer itself, so they added a nude slip under it to make it not so scandalous for the rehearsal dinner and, of course, for Hailey to wear at this event. I'm just so obsessed. Like, literally, my head could explode. Like, fully explode.
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Dylan Sprouse and Barbara Palvin just welcomed their first little munchkin into the world. And not only is Dylan gushing over being a girl dad, he's revealing her name. 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

0: 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Dylan Sprouse, low-key living his best life as a girl dad, and I am obsessed. He and his wife, Barbara Palvin, just welcomed in a little girl, and oh my gosh, he's just so cute, like literally gushing over her in his Wild Men podcast.
1: It's been about almost 2 weeks now since she's been out, and she's very lovely. 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
1: Yeah. Baby Sylvie, Sylvie Sprouse, and she's a very well-behaved baby.
0: 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He's like, I love being a girl dad. 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Little girl outfits are the cutest. Like, I love looking at little girl clothes whenever I know somebody having a little girl. I'm like, cannot wait to go shopping. So, so cute. Of course, you can check out that full podcast on our iHeartRadio app.
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0: The hits are on. 96.1 Kiss FM. The fact that this is happening, like all of my dreams are coming true. I cannot even explain it. I am a huge fan of the Victoria's Secret Fashion Show. And this year's musical lineup, get ready to fall off your chair. Insane. Cat's Eye, Megan Maroney, Megan Thee Stallion, and our girl, Tay McRae. They're all going to be performing on the Victoria's Secret runway. I'm so pumped. You can check out the fashion show October 18th. You can stream it on YouTube, TikTok, or Instagram Live. Literally my favorite event of the year. I sit on my couch, I watch it, and I eat pizza and have a glass of wine. This is Supermodel Sunday. This is Supermodel Sunday.
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The home of the Elvis Duran and the Kiss Morning Show, 96.1 Kiss FM. Did Ray actually find her husband in Michael B. Jordan? Well, she's speaking out on it for the very first time, and I'll tell you exactly what she had to say. It's coming up next.

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0: The hits are on. 96.1 Kiss FM. Everybody thought Michael B. Jordan and Ray were a thing. Like, they thought that Ray had found her husband because the two of them were spotted at Six Flags Magic Mountain in California a couple months ago, looking very cozy, riding roller coasters. And so people were like, okay, are we dating? Are we not dating? What's the situation here? Then it came out that they were working on a project together. So it looks like somebody's trying to get the answers, and Ray is happy to give them.
1: I also have to ask you, you're doing something with Michael B. Jordan, right? What is the project you're working on?
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1: 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Everyone thinks you're dating.
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1: That's normal. That's what normal friends do.
2: Yes, exactly.
1: Oh my gosh.
0: So there you go. They're not dating. Friends who like roller coasters working on a very super secret, mysterious project. I guess we're going to have to take that for now.
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1: 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Ariana Grande loving spooky season. Her and Ricky Alvarez were just spotted at Halloween Horror Nights at Universal Hollywood. I could be

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0: song could ever say. The home of the Elvis Duran and the Kiss Morning Show, 96.1 Kiss FM. We might have some dating drama on Dancing with the Stars. So Sierra Miller is addressing rumors that she is dating Shaboozy. And she's like, LOL, the internet will literally ship me with anyone. Like, anyone that has a heartbeat. Oh, man. She said she loves Shaboozy, but that hasn't stopped fans from pairing her up with literally everybody else on the internet. But she said she does have some requirements. But if you ask her Dancing with the Stars partner, Brandon Armstrong, he has his own requirements. He said, you better be 6'6" when you stand on that bank account. Okay. Sarah was like, LOL, good thing we're actually not taking advice from Brandon. But he did have one actual piece of advice for anybody interested in Sierra. He said, just be nice to her. Now, in case you missed it, Sierra did appear in Shaboozy's Cowgirl music video back at the beginning of the summer. So, I don't know. They do know each other. Maybe sparks are flying.
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Imagine breaking a massive record and then breaking your own massive record. It's basically what happened to Harry Styles. I'll tell you what he did. It's on the way next.

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So he's officially beat his own record. It's insane. I mean, this comes right before Harry expands his tour with 39 new stadium dates all across North America and Europe. They're coming up next year. But of course, Harry is not done at MSG yet. He is still going strong. He's got to finish up those 30 sold out nights. And he'll do it October 31st with Harryween. Oh, I am so

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1: 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But maybe it's me. 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Hit me up. 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

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Looks like Lady Gaga could be prepping for a pretty big move. I'll tell you what's going on with her and her fiance, Michael Polanski. That's next. Nah, nah, nah.

0: The home of the Elvis Duran and the Kiss Morning Show, 96.1 Kiss FM. Lady Gaga and her fiancé, Michael Polanski. Allegedly, they're thinking about moving to the East Coast after welcoming their daughter, baby Rose. Now, Gaga had said that she really wants to make sure her kids have a safe, happy childhood. That's really her top priority as a mom. And here's the thing. I guess Gaga and Michael love LA. Like, the weather's great. There's tons of business opportunities for them, granted. But they definitely have concerns about raising children there. Lots happened in LA lately, so they're like, eh, not sure. Might I remind you, Lady Gaga is a native New Yorker. She still has family in the area. So an East Coast move definitely makes sense for her. This is also coming amid rumors that Gaga is thinking about scaling back her acting to spend more time focusing on motherhood. You know what? Whatever Gaga decides, she has been waiting for this chapter a long time. She can do what she wants. I'm just so excited for her.
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Pete Davidson out here sticking up for his ex-girlfriend, Ariana Grande. I'll tell you what he said and what it's all about. It's coming up in just a few songs.

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What's up? It's Savannah. And Elvis Duran and the Kiss FM Morning Show, they're back. They've got another phone tap for you this Monday morning. I'm so excited. I can't wait. 7:25 on 96.1 Kiss FM.

0: 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Marissa, most overrated Halloween candy, go.
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0: 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I love Nestle Crunch. That's one of my favorites. I'm so sad.

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1: I have something else you can try. And it's a little unconventional, but clearly it works. So there's a woman. Her name is Aryn Patterson. And she pinned a three-page application, a husband application, to her Instagram bio because she's like, I'm done with dating apps, so people are going to apply to be my boyfriend, be my husband. Now, she did have some requirements. They needed to be between 28 and 47 years old. She wanted them to be Christian, single, obviously, and ready to find love. But the ultimate desire she wanted them to have is to be a husband and a father. You want to take a guess at how many responses our girl Aryn got? 240. 240 dudes filled out a three-page application to be her boyfriend, maybe eventually husband. So if you are tired of the apps and you're like, I gotta try something different, but I don't know what to do, make yourself an application. Link it in your Instagram bio. Clearly, our girl Aryn is doing something right.
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Sia just cashed in her music catalog and the payday? Ridiculous. I'll tell you all about it. It's on the way in just a few. I could

0: Yeah, not 180,000. Nope, that's jump change. 180 million. So she's going to get $165 million for the songs she wrote before marrying Dan Bernad. That includes Chandelier, Titanium, Cheap Thrills, all bangers. I love those songs. But Dan, I guess, agreed to waive his rights to that money in exchange for $1 million, which is going to leave our girl with $164 million from that portion. And keyword, that portion. There's another $15 million, which is tied to music that was made during their marriage. Now, that money is currently being held in escrow while the former couple work out how they want to split it. Now, Sia and Dan were married for a little less than 3 years before they filed for divorce in March of last year. So it's either going to get really messy or it's going to be amicable. And I'm really hoping that it's the latter. But this is definitely a lot of money to fight over.
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I've been watching Zara Larsson's set on a literal repeat. You can now check out all of the performances from our iHeartRadio Music Festival presented by Capital One. 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

96.1 Kiss FM, the Hudson Valley's number one hit music station. It's Jesse Lozano. I got a tub of red vines in here. I'm ready to hang out with you.

0: The Hudson Valley's number one hit music station, 96.1 Kiss FM. It's Jesse Lozano on the station, number one for side hustles on a Saturday. Where are you listening right now? You working? You making some extra cash? Rideshare drivers, delivery. Appreciate you having us on today. And the numbers are kind of crazy. The percentage of Americans that are career cushioning, 50%. You know what career cushioning is? It's where we're pursuing like a backup career. Not just like a plan B, not just a side hustle, like a whole thing. Very interesting. What's your backup career? I'll shout it out if you want. Get you some extra love. Let us know if you're listening on the free iHeartRadio app right now. Tap that red talkback mic.
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What's up? It's Savannah. And Elvis Duran and the Kiss FM Morning Show, they're back. They've got another phone tap for you this Monday morning. I'm so excited. I can't wait. 7:25 on 96.1 Kiss FM.

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It's Jesse Lozano. You can see Zara Larsson. Who else you want to see? Cardi B. What about Weezer? Smashing Pumpkins. 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

It's 96.1 Kiss FM. It's Jesse Lozano. There's a movie out this weekend, a new one that should be making a lot of money. Well, I don't think it's going to do that. We'll talk about that coming up in 10 minutes.

0: 96.1 Kiss FM, the Hudson Valley's number one hit music station. It's Jesse Lozano. How are you? You going to the movies tonight? What's your Saturday night plans? Digger. That's the new Tom Cruise movie. I'm so petty. Like, why do I care about the dumbest things? They're saying that movie's going to make like $15 million this weekend. It's pacing. It's pacing so far. It costs $180 million to make. So there's going to be some meetings next week. Trust me. In offices, in Hollywood high-rises. Do they have high-rises in Hollywood? Okay, I don't know. Maybe they'll all meet up by the sign. Either way, let me know if you like Digger. Did you watch Digger, the new Tom Cruise movie? Leave a review by clicking that red talkback mic while you're listening to us right now on the free iHeartRadio app.
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It's Jesse Lozano. 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

0: 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It's Jesse Lozano. All right, what do you want to hear next? Somber? Olivia Dean? 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Somber, Olivia Dean, boom, you let me know. 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

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It's Jesse Lozano. L-O-Z on my last name if you want to look me up on Instagram or TikTok or the Chipotle Rewards Program.

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It's Jesse Lozano. I am just on the hunt for a G

0: 96.1 Kiss FM, the Hudson Valley's number one hit music station. 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I'm just sitting here on the computer scrolling, trying to find that leather jacket that Somber wore last week at the VMAs. It was a bare midriff motorcycle leather jacket. Put all those words together. Really think about that. I'm starting to find out, though. I think that was George Michael's actual jacket that Somber was wearing during the George Michael tribute. So, I don't know. I think I'm going to find that one on Amazon. Okay. All good. I'll have to look for something else for my holiday outfits for this year.
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It's Jesse Lozano as we get ready. $1,000 is going to be up for grabs first thing Monday morning, 9 a.m. Don't forget that. And then we give you a chance hourly to

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The Hudson Valley's number one hit music station, 96.1 Kiss FM. It's Jesse Lozano. Oh, what are your Saturday vibes all about? Whatever you're up to later on, hope you're safe. Hope you have fun. Hope you're all already celebrating Halloween in some way. Come on, man. It's October. We don't have to feel ashamed anymore. Let's do it. I do want to remind you, tomorrow night, as we wrap up the weekend, we throw down on some K-pop. That's how we do it. We're going to clear the playlist tomorrow night for 2 hours. Play nothing but K-pop. We do it like that every Sunday night. It's called I Heart K-pop with JoJo. You're going to hear some of your favorite K-pop music, plus from some of your favorite K-pop artists. They'll check in. You'll get interviews. It's so fun. Every Sunday night, 2 hours of K-pop.

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What's up? 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

96.1 Kiss FM, the Hudson Valley's number one hit music station. It's Jesse Lozano. You know, he had to go up against Madonna in a lot of categories for the VMAs last weekend, but Bruno did his thing, loved his performance. And this is Bruno Mars and Risk It All.

The Hudson Valley's number one hit music station, 96.1 Kiss FM. It's Jesse Lozano. Is Tate McRae teasing a new era? Dude, we're going to talk about that coming up in like 10 minutes. Right now, Olivia Rodrigo. New York City.

0: It's 96.1 Kiss FM. It's Jesse Lozano. All right, I'm just trying to put together Easter eggs, guys. Things are happening. Tate McRae's launching a new era. She's being very clear about that. Doing a lot of coming soons. Everyone's like, what is Tate McRae up to? People are saying fragrance, perfume, body mist, skincare, candles, all the good stuff. Like, she's filed some trademarks, so get ready. I mean, what about the air fryers? I'd buy a Tate McRae air fryer. You know, that would be cool. I don't know how she would make it her own, but I think it would be cool. I'd get it. I got some fries and some chicken nuggets to make it in her name. I'm good with that. What kind of Tate McRae products are you into? And let me know if you know what her next era is. Hit that Talkback Mic if that's how you're listening to us on the free iHeartRadio app. You'll see the Talkback Mic with that red button right there.
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0: The Hudson Valley's number one hit music station, 96.1 Kiss FM. It's Jesse Lozano, Olivia Rodrigo. She's up next. And you're going to hear Rihanna. And then your choice. Listener choice. Let's do it. What do you want to hear? If you're listening to us on the free iHeartRadio app, you'll see a red button right there. That's our talkback mic. Hit that. It'll give you a 3-2-1. And then let us know what your favorite song is, and we're going to play it. That's how this works. Hit the talkback mic. Olivia Rodrigo, Drop Dead, next.
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96.1 KISS FM, the Hudson Valley's number one hit music station. It's Jesse Lozano. I'm going to get out of here. Have a cool rest of your Saturday night. My show is made possible by the Savannah Glen, J.

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2: Hey everybody, welcome to the show. Coming up this hour, Miley Cyrus is back on top with something she hasn't done since 2013. Taylor Swift just made history, and wait till you hear the stacked list of artists joining Victoria Monet on her new album. 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We're getting close to iHeartRadio Fiesta Latina, and we've got a free party to kick off the weekend. It's all coming up this hour right here on The Move. I'm Enrique Santos. He's DJ Extreme.
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1: Miley Cyrus just did something she hasn't done since the Bangers era. She got the number one album in the country.
0: Wait a minute. Since Bangers? This was like 13 years ago.
1: Yep. Bass Persuades debuted at numero uno on the Billboard 200. Her first chart-topping album since 2013, bro.
0: That's crazy. Miley disappeared from number one long enough for an entire generation to grow up, then came right back and said, "You miss me?"
1: And apparently, yes, we did. Justin Bieber's on the move. Sorry.

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13: 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With the seriously good flavors of My Mochi ice cream. Grab a purple box of My Mochi today and taste the joy.
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0: You already know, baby. I got a lot of stuff on the way. Got some Flo Rida, some Fade, some Chappelle Roan, Zara Larsson. And right now, we getting started with some Ariana Grande. This one is called Hate That I Made You Love Me.

some Samba right now on the Move Mixdown. I'm DJ Extreme. On the set, we're going to slow it down real quick. It's a vibe right now. We're going to Colombia. This one, it's Fade. It's called Que Vuelta Vox right now.

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1: Victoria Monet is back with a new album, and look at the people she's caught on this thing. Extreme, Bruno Mars, SZA, Bryson Tiller,
0: wow,
1: Leon Thomas, and Chloe Bailey.
0: Hold on, that's not an album. That's like a festival lineup.
1: Right? 22 songs on Frequency of Love, her first album since the Grammy-winning Jaguar 2.
0: 22 tracks? Okay,
1: yes,
0: Victoria said, forget the deluxe version. I'm giving you everything right now.
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1: 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And the iHeartRadio Fiesta Latina is taking over the Kaseya Center in Miami. DJ Extreme will be mixing live.
0: Yes, sir. But first, we have our iHeartRadio Fiesta Latina kickoff party just 2 days prior, Enrique. This Thursday, October 15th, starting at 8 p.m. at Jungle Plaza, Miami Design District. It's going to be on fire, man. 3801 Northeast 1st Avenue in Miami, just in case you want to write it down. Y llegarle. Enrique Santos is in the building. And who we got, baby?
1: Well, first of all, it's free. It's outdoors. Going to be a lot of fun. It's Tony Sukar's Unity, the Latin tribute to Michael Jackson, with special guest appearances by Gene Rodriguez, that's Luis Fonsi's baby brother. Anthony Ramos, yes, the actor, is now a salsero. He's singing in Spanish. And Howie D for the Backstreet Boys, all hosted by the beautiful Dayanara Torres and myself. DJ Extreme will be mixing, free and open to the public. This is going down Thursday, October 15th, 8 p.m. in the Miami Design District, the iHeartRadio Fiesta Latina kickoff party. See you there. It's Ozuna and Omar Courtz. ZZ.

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2: 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But first, we're kicking off the party 2 days early with a free concert. We've got all the details for you coming up this hour. I'm Enrique Santos. He's DJ Extreme. And Teddy Swims is on the move. Mr. Know-It-All.

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